Ah, let it begin. Love it, Big Daddy Weave. They're making some stops in our listening area. They've got a Christmas show that they're getting ready to tour in another month and a half or so. I'm excited about that. Charles Spurgeon once said, a Bible that is falling apart usually belongs to someone who isn't. That's something to think about.

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I invite you to join my friends, Bill, Dave, and Carmen, as they wake us up tomorrow. Always fun to start our day with a morning cruise.

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1: Patty in Dover used the app that makes her an online giver, a new MMMP. 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

Not finished yet. We are a work in progress. I'm so glad he's begun it and he's faithful. He'll bring it to completion. Caleb and John, The Joy FM. All right, here are some self-care ideas for moms to recharge this season. Enjoy sweater weather. We're not quite there yet, but go shopping for a cozy new outfit. Visit a locally owned coffee shop for a warm pumpkin spice latte or chai or other fall drink. I like that. Enjoy more outdoor time by adding a few decorations to the porch or the front yard. I was in Hobby Lobby yesterday, getting very inspired. I picked up a few more fall things. Enjoy more outdoor time. Brew a hot cup of tea and curl up with a good book. That's a good idea. Print photos and create a scrapbook of your kids. All those pictures sit on your phone. It's good to print some of those up. Add some fall-scented lotions or soaps to your skincare routine. I've been trying this tallow. I was at a fall festival in the mountains, and they had this lotion with tallow, beef tallow in it. I noticed my dogs want to lick my hands a little bit more, but it's a pumpkin flavor. So there you go. Try a new hobby like baking, jewelry making, crafting, things like that, or flower arranging this time of year. Just enjoy

Forrest Frank, The Joy FM. Wow, we have concerts coming up. Our Joy crew is out and about. If your church is planning a great fall festival, we want to know about it. You can put it on the family calendar for free. And anything going on locally, you'll find on the family calendar. And then in our box office, some concerts, some of our favorite Joy FM artists come into town. You'll see those. And then find out where the Joy crew will be next and swing by and say hi. All the details are here. TheJoyFM.com.

That's who he is. He's our rock, our cornerstone, our strong tower, our fortress, our hiding place. Even in those hard places, you can cling to him. Jay King singing that. And here's Blessing Offer.

0: we wrote this song. I got together like any other day with some of my friends, and I had just been singing that. You know, I never would have ever known how good God is. So we just started to unpack it. What are those things in life? Let's really talk about the honest ones. 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Thank you for even the anger that it forced me to pray. And so I hope as you hear this song, you can look at those circumstances in your life and that it pushes you towards God.
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0: On the days you're struggling to believe it, on the nights you're falling all to pieces, you can bring your lonely heart to Jesus. What if I told you that I believe it?
1: Ah, great music for King and Country. The Joy FM, I can't wait to see them with a Christmas concert and the movie Drummer Boy, which comes out November the 6th. Corrie ten Boom, who went through some incredible difficulties, has written some powerful things. She said this: when a train goes through a tunnel and it gets dark, we don't throw away the ticket and jump off. You sit still and trust the engineer. Whatever you're going through, sit still, trust the engineer. He's faithful.

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Leanna Crawford, the Joy FM. All right, so we're going to take a little time out and pray together. One of the things I really appreciate about the Joy FM is our prayer line. 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I have a devotional from Bob Gass I'm going to share with you in just a couple of songs.

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is Jules. Is there a song that's playing on the Joy FM right now that you are just absolutely loving, but you wish you could hear it a little bit more often? Well, open up the Joy FM app and give that song a thumbs up. It's a great way to let us know what you're thinking. And of course, now, if you don't already have the free Joy FM app downloaded, you need to go ahead and do that so that you can keep the Joy FM with you no matter where you go.

Ed Wilson with that one, the Joy FM. I'm Michelle. I have something for you from A Word for Today by Bob Gass. Coming out and going in is the title of it. Before God's people escaped out of Egypt, Pharaoh made them three offers. To each, Moses said no, or they'd have never made it out. First, Pharaoh said, go, but leave your children here. Then he said, go, but leave your business here. Finally, he said, go, but don't go too far. Listen to how Moses replied. There shall not even be a hoof left behind in Exodus. And that's what you've got to do too. Look at the enemy in the eye and say, no, I'm taking my family, I'm taking my business, and I'm going all the way with God. That's what it takes to get out of bondage, to get out of Egypt. But what about getting into the promised land? That only happens one city at a time, one habit at a time, one attitude at a time, one step of faith at a time. It happens when you break the enemy's hold on your finances and you put God first. It happens when you take the remote control and protect your family from a culture that corrupts. It happens when you refuse to contradict what God has said about you in His Word. Rise up in faith today and announce, I'm coming out and I'm going in. So, Father, I thank you that you really do give us freedom and victory. We don't have to live in the slavery and the bondage that we've been in. I thank you, Lord. Would you help us to walk free in the name of Jesus? God bless my friends today. You know, every need that's represented. Thank you for comforting families. Thank you for healing. Thank you for deliverance from addiction. Thank you for freedom. God, I just thank you for new life in you. Thank you, Father, for real provision in a broken area. And Lord, we are contending for cancer-free bodies, for courage, for your perfect love to drive out fear. Thank you for miracles. Be with our nation's leaders. We ask for wisdom and discernment. We love you so much. We love being your kids. It's in Jesus' name that we ask all of these things. Amen. Thanks so much for praying together with me.

It's a fun song, isn't it? New Andrew Riff, The Joy I Found. Hey, thanks for praying with me. Do me a favor. Would you share the answers when they come? I'd love to hear the God stories. You can use the open mic feature with the Joy FM phone app, or you can go to our website under the prayer tab. There's a place there for praise reports. Let's fill it up with God stories and keep each other encouraged.

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I tell the whole world about you. I'm unashamed of the gospel. Are you? You're telling people what he's done for you? You know, when you're in love, people recognize that, right? Do people recognize that you are in love with the author of heaven and earth, that you have relationship with him, that you're filled with the third member of the Godhead, Holy Spirit, because you've opened your heart to Jesus? Come on, that's so good. Tell somebody this week what he's done for you. Brag on Jesus. Let him know about the love of your life.

0: don't even know what to say. We come to the end of these things and you kind of have a little something ready to say. But with this one, I am completely undone. This is a miracle week.
1: What an incredible, incredible share-a-thon. This has been the biggest goal we've ever had for a fundraiser.
0: Yeah.
1: And we hit it at 100%. 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
3: You don't have to be weird to follow Jesus. You don't have to stop liking your friends to follow him. Just the opposite. This is Max Licato. Some time ago, I was part of a foursome for golf that included two preachers, a church leader, and a guy who wasn't a Christ follower. The thought of 4 hours with all of us didn't appeal to him. His best friend, a Christ follower, and his boss insisted, so he agreed. I'm happy to report that on the ninth hole, he said, "I'm so glad you guys are normal." I think he meant this. I'm glad you didn't get in my face or club me with a King James driver. Thanks for laughing at my jokes and telling a few yourself. We didn't lower standards, but neither did we saddle a high horse. Discipleship is sometimes defined by being normal. This is Max Licato.

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The Joy FM. I love the line in that song, your love never fails or fades. It's truth today. Through this union with the Lord, humans become the womb for the manifestation of God's heart on the earth. Intercession is about human beings being gripped with the things that grip his heart. In intercession, God brings humans, us, into his passion and his perspective and his longings. What an amazing truth that is. An invitation, too, if you think about it. God calls us into this place of intimacy. Into me, you see.

He is just that good. I love that. The Joy FM with passion. Thanks for listening tonight. Hey, check out the concerts and events. Browse around when you stop by. 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

Holding on, John Reddick. I love that. The Joy FM. Well, coming up at 11, In Touch. Lots of good music in between now and then. Have a great, peaceful evening. All right.

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1: Hey, remember that time where I basically told the pharmacist y'all about to have some crazy women running around?
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1: Well, I have two left. 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
1: Yeah.
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1: All of us are going through changing seasons of life, and we need some anchor, something to encourage us when those seasons of life become very negative, very, very hurtful, very discouraging, and oftentimes very hopeless, and in times we feel very helpless. Is there some principle? Yes, there is. It is the faithfulness of God. And not only has He promised it to His people in the Old Testament and in the New Testament, He's promised to be faithful to every single one of us because He is, by nature, a faithful God.
2: Welcome to In Touch, the teaching ministry of Dr. Charles Stanley. It's easy to acknowledge and praise God for His presence in the good times, but we should also praise Him for His enduring faithfulness when life is hard. Learn to see your circumstances through the lens of Scripture in part one of Encouragement for Every Season of Life.
1: Just as we have changing seasons in nature, we have changing seasons in our own life. And if you'll think about it, we have spring and summer and fall and winter, and all of them have different characteristics. We don't have one long continuous spring or one continuous summer, but changing seasons in our life and changing seasons in nature. And oftentimes we forget the fact that we have those seasons in our own life. Naturally, when it comes to time, we have infancy and childhood and youthfulness and young adulthood and median adulthood and the latter years of our life. And so it is also when it comes to the circumstances of our life, we have seasons in our life. We have seasons, for example, of productivity, when we feel like that we're getting ahead in life and accomplishing and achieving. And then there are those seasons when we feel like we're just standing still and things not getting anywhere, or it could be that we feel like we're going backwards or we're losing. There are those seasons in our life when we are feeling happy and contented and everything is sort of going our way. Then there are those seasons that are not so happy and not so contenting. In fact, they are very discontenting and oftentimes full of frustration. And the question for us is this: is there some principle or is there some truth in the Word of God that will encourage you and me in those difficult, trying times when the seasons of our life seem to be in the negative case? Is there some scripture, some principle in the Word of God that works through every single season of life? Or do we have to fumble through the Bible and find one truth for this season, one truth for that season, another principle this season, another principle that season? Or is there one single principle? Somebody says no, because when I think about all the different seasons of life that I go through or have been through in life, surely there isn't one single principle in the Bible that'll take care of all of those. And I am here to tell you today, yes, there is. There is one single principle that will see you through, sustain you, and encourage you in every single changing season of life, no matter what. And that's what I want to talk about in this message. Encouragement for every season of life, whether it is seasons of time or whether it is seasons of circumstances, we're all going through them. And the question is there a principle? Yes, there is. And I want you to turn, if you will, to the book of Lamentations. That's Isaiah, Jeremiah, Lamentations, Ezekiel. And I want you to turn, if you will, to the third chapter. And I want to read one single verse, or two verses here, really. Two verses of scripture here. Listen to what he says, beginning in verse 22 of Lamentations chapter 3. The Lord's loving kindnesses indeed never cease, for His compassions never fail. They are new every morning. Great is Your faithfulness. What is the one single principle in Scripture that God will use to absolutely sustain us through every changing, moving season in our life? And that principle is the faithfulness of God. The faithfulness of God is the one single principle that'll see you through every changing season, no matter how deep, no matter how dark, no matter how despairing, no matter how depressing, no matter how hopeless, no matter how helpless, no matter how good things are. There is a single principle that will encourage you through every single one of them. When you think about the faithfulness of God, it simply means this, that God always does exactly what He says He will do, that He keeps every single one of His promises, that when you think about what He's like and you think about all of His attributes, think about His faithfulness. His faithfulness means that He's constant. He doesn't change, that He is reliable, that He's unwavering, that He's unfailing, that He's trustworthy, that He's steadfast. He never fails, He never falters, and He never forfeits. Whatever God says He will do, He will always do it. He's faithful in good times, He's faithful in bad times, because you see, it is His very nature to be faithful. And we read in that text, He says, "Great is thy faithfulness." And that is the writer's way of saying, when he looks at the faithfulness of God and what is involved in the fact that He's an unchanging, never-ending, an always reliable God, how great is the faithfulness of God that it covers every single season of life. I want you to turn, if you will, to Deuteronomy chapter 7. And in this particular chapter, God, through Moses, is telling His people, reminding them, in fact, He's warning them about what could happen and may happen when they get into the promised land, which He promised them, and now they're headed in that direction. And so He speaks through Moses and He reminds the people that they're a holy people. So He says, beginning in verse 7 of Deuteronomy chapter 7, "The Lord did not set His love on you nor choose you because you were more in number than any of the peoples, for you were the fewest of all peoples. But because the Lord loved you and kept the oath which He swore to your forefathers, the Lord brought you out of by a mighty hand and redeemed you from the house of slavery, from the hand of Pharaoh, king of Egypt. Know therefore that the Lord your God, He is God, the faithful God who keeps His covenant and His loving kindnesses to a thousandth generation with those who love Him and keep His commandments." And so when you look at that verse of Scripture, you realize that He's simply saying, here's what I promised Abraham, Isaac, and Jacob, and now I'm keeping my promise. I'm going to get you into the Holy Land, the land of promise. Look, if you will, in Psalm 36 for a moment. Psalm 36, and notice what He says in this passage. Beginning in verse 5, He says, "Your loving kindness, O Lord, extends to the heavens. Your faithfulness reaches to the skies," which is His way of saying that God's faithfulness is immeasurable. You can't put it in a box. You can't contain it. It is the very nature of an infinite God to be reliable, trustworthy, constant, unwavering, unfailing, and unfaltering in every single promise and in every single thing He promises to do. Then if you want to go to the New Testament, turn, if you will, to 1 Corinthians for a moment, and look, if you will, in this first chapter. There are many, many verses, but we've just taken a few here. And I want you to notice what He says. So absolutely faithful in who He is, what He does, and how He goes about it. He says, for example, if you'll notice in verse 9, "God is faithful, through whom you were called into fellowship with His Son, Jesus Christ, our Lord." Then I want you to go back to verse 8 on purpose. I read it in this direction on purpose. He says, "Jesus Christ, the Lord Jesus Christ, who will also confirm you to the end, blameless in the day of our Lord Jesus Christ," which is His way of saying that God who saved you, He has confirmed you and He is going to keep you all the way to the end, not only of this age, but all the way to the moment He takes you home and takes you to heaven. That is, whatever God has begun in you and me, God is going to complete. Why? Because He is a faithful God. He is not going to forgive us of our sins and save us on some basis other than the fact that He is a holy God, a loving God and a forgiving God. He doesn't save us on the basis of conduct, promises, and behavior, because that would be altered. It would be up and down and changing. He saves us, and He says, based on His faithfulness, He will confirm us to the end. He's going to take us all the way to glory. Now, there are lots of verses you and I could refer to concerning His promise to be faithful to us and to be reliable and so forth. One of the things He certainly wants us to do as a result of that is to trust Him. And there are lots of verses in the Bible that we encourage to trust Him. But turn back, if you will, to Psalm 56 for a moment. And in this 56th Psalm, which is one of many, many Psalms in which you and I are encouraged to place our trust in Him, listen to what He says beginning in verse 3. The psalmist says, "When I am afraid, I will put my trust in you. In God, whose word I praise, in God I have put my trust. I shall not be afraid. What can mere man do to me? So I want you to turn, if you will, to the 62nd Psalm and look, if you will, in verse 8, another encouragement to put our trust in God's faithfulness. He says, verse 8, trust in Him at all times. O people, pour out your heart before Him. God wants us to trust Him. And of course, most of us know Proverbs 3, 5, and 6, but in case you don't, you might turn there. And He says, trust in the Lord with all your heart. He says, don't lean on your own understanding, but in all your ways acknowledge Him, and He shall direct your path. Acknowledging what about Him? Acknowledging His will for our life, acknowledging His trustworthiness, that He is a faithful God who is going to keep His promise to us, and He is going to do exactly what He promised to do. So when you think about the fact that all of us are going through changing seasons of life, and we need some anchor, something to encourage us when those seasons of life become very negative, very, very hurtful, very painful, very disillusioning, very discouraging, and oftentimes very hopeless, and at times we feel very helpless. Is there some principle? Yes, there is. It is the faithfulness of God. And not only has He promised it to His people in the Old Testament and in the New Testament, He's promised to be faithful to every single one of us because He is, by nature, a faithful God. Now somebody says, well, but now what's the basis of me believing that God is faithful? What's the basis of me believing that He can be faithful in this season of life and that season? Well, let me just give you four reasons for believing that He is. Number one, you can trust Him to be faithful because, listen, because He is, by His very nature, He is omniscient. He knows everything. I need to know that God is absolutely omniscient, which means this, that in whatever season of life you may be, whether it's in your youthfulness, your early adulthood, those median years or those latter years, or those very, very late latter years of your life, no matter what you're facing in life, what your circumstance, what the difficulty, what the hardship may be, I need to understand that my circumstance is fully understood by an omniscient God who knows every detail of this season in which I'm going through. This season of pain or hurt, or difficulty or trial, because He's omniscient, He knows every single aspect of it. He knew it before it happened, before it was going to happen. He knows all the details of it presently. He knows why He has allowed it to happen. He knows what's involved and why these things transpire in our life. He knows exactly where you and I are in every season. He knows that we may be in the end of this season, the beginning of this season. He knows that we're in the middle of this one. He knows how much pain we feel, how much hurt we feel. He knows oftentimes that we may be tempted to doubt that He really loves us because of the intensity of what we are feeling. One of the bases by which you and I can believe that He's going to be faithful is this, that He's omniscient. By His very nature, He knows every single detail of where you are in your life at this moment, what you need, what you feel like you need, where you're hurting, and what He knows is going to take to bring healing to your soul, to your spirit, to your body, or to meet your needs. So one of the bases is the fact that He is omniscient. A second basis is the fact that He is omnipotent, that He is God Almighty, as the Scripture calls Him, which means that He has all power. Now, how do I apply that to my life? Because He is a faithful God, and because He knows every single detail and has all power, I can rest assured that my God has adequate power to meet every single solitary need, to control and move the circumstances and the seasons of my life, and to supply every single need that you and I have in those seasons, and to enable us to walk through them with a sense of confidence and assurance, knowing in our heart that while there may be snares along the way, He's going to see us through no matter what. He has the power to control every season of life. There are some seasons that you and I go through, we think, well, God, You could have avoided that. He could have. But you remember what He says in Romans 8, 28? He says, our God is engineering every single circumstance of our life for His purpose, His glory, and for our good. So think about it. Whatever season of life you and I are in, God is working out a purpose. It doesn't make any difference why you got there or how you got there. God allowed it to happen in your life. And so He has something in mind. He could have just passed you through that. And you see, he also has the power to speed up the process in that season. Slow down the process in that season. What is it that determines how fast you and I go through some season of life? Well, I think it depends upon God's purpose for us. And if in his purpose he knows that this season needs to be prolonged, then you know what he's going to do? He's going to arrange the circumstances of our life to prolong that season until he accomplishes everything he has in mind. Now, all of us, certainly I would, we'd like to take shortcuts on some seasons. Then we'd like to say, well, Lord, in this season, just forget the change business and just let it keep on going and going and going. But you know what? He says he's engineering our circumstances according to his good pleasure, his purpose, his glory, and for our good. God is engineering every single season of our life. Well, we said one of the bases is the fact that he knows all about it. Secondly, he has all power to control, and there's a third, and that is God's omnipresence, which simply means this, that every season of life that you and I have ever traveled through, we have traveled through that season in the presence of an omniscient, omnipotent God. We have not traveled through a single season of life as a believer alone. We have traveled side by side. We have traveled hand in hand. We have traveled in the presence of the living God who said, I will never leave you nor forsake you. No matter what the season may be, no matter how long, how short, how intense, how painful, or how easy, he says, I'll be there. What an awesome, wonderful thought that God is so faithful, listen, that no matter how far you and I may run, we are never beyond the reach of, listen, of a God who is full of loving kindness, tender mercy, and compassion, and those qualities in him and toward us absolutely never cease. Great is thy faithfulness. And we can sing that song, and we can sing it with enthusiasm, with conviction. Great is thy faithfulness. But I want you to understand that the reasons we sing that song is because not only is he faithful, but he wants that faithfulness to be a living reality in our life. It's one thing to sing it, it's something else to believe it. It's one thing to praise him about it, it's something else to apply it to our life. God, you're faithful. That means no matter what, you're going to be the same today, yesterday, tomorrow, and forever. Which brings me to the fourth basis for believing that, and that is that his immutability, that is that God is changeless. He doesn't change. He is the same God all the time. We change. Things about us change, our seasons change, but there's something that does not change. It's somebody, it's Almighty God. The same God who created Adam in all of his perfection is the same God who is watching over every single one of us. He hasn't changed, he hasn't aged, he's not become younger, he's not become stronger, he's not become weaker, he's not become richer, he's not become poorer. He is this absolutely changeless, omnipotent, omniscient, omnipresent God who is faithful to every single one of his children, no matter what. Every season of our life, in that changing season, and oftentimes in those seasons, things change every day. We have surprises in our life that we don't plan on. Interruptions in our schedule, interruptions in our plans, interruptions in our dreams, interruptions in our ventures, and what's going on? God is being faithful. So the basis of believing and trusting him in every season of life is who he is. He is an omniscient, all-knowing, omnipotent, all-powerful, omnipresent, God who never changes because it is his nature to be always everything that he is. He can't love you any more than he does or love you any less. He can't be any better to you than he is or any less. He is doing and working in our lives according to his perfect will.
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8: I can look back and see those times that I have been anxious. I remember here I'd stood up and said, "We're not going to the bank. We're going to trust God for this." Then my whole reputation, so to speak, was on the line. And all these folks were following me and trusted me. And I remember I'd been studying that morning. And so I said to my family, "I'm going to take a walk. And I'm not coming back until I've heard from God." And I remember just walking out of the house and down the street, and there's a big forested area over there, and just reminding God, "Lord, here's what I believe you told me to do. Now, tomorrow morning, I've got to stand up in front of this congregation. I can't say, 'Well, I thought that's what God said.' Lord, you need to give me one more bit of assurance so that tomorrow morning I can say, 'Here's what God said, and no matter what, we're not going to borrow the money. We're going to trust God, and God, you know when we got to have it.'" It was not a short walk. It was about probably about an hour and a half or so. And I just kept saying to him, "God, I don't believe I missed you. I believe I heard you say to me, 'Here is an awesome opportunity to teach this church what faith's all about, what trusting God is all about.'" And there came some point in that walk, I thought, "God, I'm willing to make an absolute total fool of myself if necessary, but I'm going to trust you because I cannot do anything else and preach the gospel the rest of my life unless I know that I've heard from you, I've challenged the people to do what you said, and then watch you do it. Because on the other hand, when you fulfill your promise of what you're going to do, what an awesome result." Well, thank God he did. But I will have to admit that even in the midst of that, it's like this. About when I thought, "Well, Lord, thank you very much. This is a settled issue," Satan would just come in and just attack me. I mean, just barrages of attacks of thought. Well, suppose this. What are they going to say? What's people in the city going to say? What are all these folks who've been watching? What are they going to say? You know, you can't trust Stanley. I thought, "God, it's not a matter of trusting me. I'm trusting you to see what happens." And all of those situations, and I could give you a bunch more, all of those have built my faith and strengthened me to, it would take something pretty strong today to make me really anxious about anything.
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2: 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And so when the chorus says, if you need a shoulder, I can be it, that's coming from God's perspective to you, because He will be the comfort when you need it. That is what this song is all about.

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October is here and we're excited. Hey, I'm Sandy. October is the month of pumpkin spice everything, cooler weather, fall decorations, fall candles. Bring it on.

0: The house of the Lord, that's Phil Wickham, helping you find joy tonight here at the Joy FM. Hey, if you're having a hard time sleeping tonight, try sitting with your pet for a little while. Research from Dr. Caroline Leaf shows that gently petting an animal lowers stress hormones and calms the mind like nothing else can. That's part of her research. Well, I've seen this. You know, when I bring our puppy into my daughter's room, she's a teenager. I always bring the puppy in to say goodnight when she's getting ready for bed. She really does get calm and comforted. It's like animals really are like angels with fur on.
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4: I'm Lena Ebuchamera, and this is Today's Single Christian. I used to dream of California, especially SoCal. I imagined the beaches and the scenery. I fantasized about moving there, and then I went for a visit. I expected it to be hot. It was not. I expected it to be big and free, but it was congested and overcrowded. I expected the burgers to be heavenly, but they were chewy. Yeah, California dreaming was a bust. Now, I'm sure SoCal is awesome, but the truth is that I had built it up so much in my mind that there was no way to meet those expectations. 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For help to grow in contentment, visit todaysinglechristian.com.

Our street team here at the Joy FM is called our Joy Crew. 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
1: This is the Joy FM, and my name is Sandy. I'm so glad to be with you tonight. I'm taking this from the Midnight Mom Devotional. It's a prayer. Tonight we pray for the mama who is awake. She is watching and waiting for the Lord to do what only He can do. You are the God of miracles, and she needs one. Right now, she needs your presence to bring hope and life and healing and strength, provision and restoration to her situation. Tonight, we join this mama in asking for a miracle. In Jesus' name, amen.

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Thanks for hanging out tonight. I'm Sandy at the Joy FM. You know, there is a deep gratitude here at the Joy FM studios. You can feel it. Gratitude to God and to our amazing listening family. 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

0: love sharing new music with you. That's the latest from Kane. It's called Living Water. Here at the Joy FM, it's so good to spend this time together. If you just found us here at the Joy FM, we want to say welcome. My name is Sandy. I'm here during the overnights and on the weekends too. I have twin children. They are 15 years old, a boy and a girl. They are wonderful kids. We also have a new puppy. He's a Siberian Husky. His name is Vader. Of course, they named him after Star Wars, but he's a 25-pound puppy, so he's a big puppy already. But I love being here at the Joy FM, and we love having you. 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
1: God, I'm just grateful. That's Chandler Moore on the Joy FM. We are grateful tonight. We're grateful that God has said, never will I leave you, never will I forsake you. Man, that's a promise we can hold on to. Here's the Afters now, the Joy FM.

0: Hey, it's Sandy at the Joy FM. I am so excited that October is finally here. October is like my favorite month of the year. I always do, my family calls it my expression of fall. I'll put a whole bunch of pumpkins out by the front porch and scarecrows and fall-scented candles going in the house. It's just my favorite season. Of course, my daughter loves to make pumpkin bread, which is so yummy, but I'm excited for this new month. I hope you are too. God is going to do good things in this month of October in our lives.
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2: Well, it's official. 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I have been asked to vacate my office because I'm never in there. 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I know it's your office, but can we use it as the Joy FM Street Team office? 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And I'm like, ma'am, it would be my pleasure to just wander the halls.
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2: So. Oh, yeah, you asked for this, girl.
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Love's Got a Way. That's music from Andrew Rip, helping you find joy tonight here at the Joy FM. I'm Sandy. I hope you can stay with us. Not only do we have great music coming up from Micah Tyler, Elevation Worship, Josiah Queen, we're also going to have a little bit of a devotion and prayer time, just a minute or two. We're going to be talking about when you've been praying about something for a long time, you have not seen change yet. How do you hold on to faith? We'll talk about that coming up in just a few minutes here this hour on the Joy FM.

0: know what to say. We come to the end of these things and you kind of have a little something ready to say. But with this one, I am completely undone. This is a miracle week.
1: What an incredible, incredible share-a-thon. 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
0: Yeah.
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Who knows? 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

Trust in God, Elevation Worship on the Joy FM. I'm Sandy. You know, that song is just so perfect for what I want to talk about tonight, just for a minute. Maybe you've been praying for change for a long time, but the situation hasn't changed. Wow, that's exactly where I am right now. Maybe you're wondering if God is going to come through. I just want to remind you that God may already be working upstream on your behalf, behind the scenes on your behalf. Here's some encouragement to stand firm, to trust God's timing. The natural often catches up to what God has already set in motion in the spiritual. Trust Him. We can trust Him tonight. Let's take a minute to pray. God, I stand here with my brothers and sisters in Christ. I stand here as a fellow friend on the journey who has been praying to you for something for a long time and has not seen change yet. But God, we know that change can be happening in the spiritual realm, and soon we will see it in real life. God, we trust you. We trust your ways. We trust your timing. We know you will make a way where there seems to be no way. We come to you in the name of your Son, Jesus. Amen.

of encouragement and assurance. That's Forrest Frank on the Joy FM. Hey, if you need a friend to pray with tonight, call our Joy FM Prayer Center. It is open. The lights are on. 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

0: when we wrote this song, I got together like any other day with some of my friends, and I had just been singing that. You know, I never would have ever known how good God is. So we just started to unpack it. What are those things in life? Let's really talk about the honest ones. God, thank you for the fires that forged me with faith. Thank you for even the anger that it forced me to pray. And so I hope as you hear this song, you can look at those circumstances in your life and that it pushes you towards God.
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And you can. You can find joy as well. Just like and follow The Joy FM on Facebook and on Instagram. 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

0: sleeping. On the night you're falling all to pieces, you can bring your lonely heart to Jesus. What if I told you that I believe?
1: 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I am so glad you're here tonight. Do not let negative thoughts and discouragement have a place in your life. Say, get behind me. Here's Emerson Day.
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Natasha Layton, Meet Me in the Valley. This is the Joy FM. So if you are interested in biblical history and biblical archaeology, there have been some very new and exciting developments. I'm going to share one of those with you coming up in just a few minutes here on the Joy FM.

0: Holy stars go dim on the Joy FM. I'm Sandy. So this is a very exciting time for history buffs, especially people interested in biblical archaeology. For many years now, it's been thought that the remnants of Noah's Ark are buried in Mount Ararat in eastern Turkey. I mean, this has been going on for like 20 years. Researchers have dedicated their lives to looking at these ruins that appear to be buried in this mountain in eastern Turkey. There have been so many barriers to them getting to it. They need permits. There's armed guards. There's, you know, getting into the country, getting thrown out of the country. But right now, they finally have everything in place. They've finally gotten permission to start a dig. They're actually drilling down into the mountain to sample the matter in this boat-shaped huge formation buried in Mount Ararat. You can follow this. It's Noah's Ark Scans. You can follow them on socials and on their website. But I just think this is so exciting.
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Good morning. I'm Sandy. I'm excited to say that today is October 1st. Love October. It means pumpkin spice everything, fall scented candles, fall decorations. October is also Pastor Appreciation Month. Welcome to October, my friend.

0: John Reddick, his latest release called Holding On. You're listening to the Joy FM. I'm Sandy, and we're excited. It's a brand new day. God is going to do something wonderful today. I know it. I feel it. Coming up, I've got songs for you from Jeremy Camp, Josiah Queen, and Matt Maher. So stay with us.
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Hey, I'm Sandy. Want to say a big welcome to our new friends listening in Huntsville, Alabama. Our new signal at 93.3 FM is up and going strong. So welcome to our Huntsville friends. Maybe you just found us. My name is Sandy. I'm here during the overnight, so I'm just kind of getting finished up with my shift. And I'm also here on the weekends. Would love to get to know you. Send me a quick email. Let me know you're listening. My email is sandy@thejoyfm.com. I've been with the Joy FM for 11 years now. It is the most wonderful place to work, a beautiful Christian family of brothers and sisters, a very positive place to be. At home, I have two teenagers, twins. They're 15 years old, a boy and a girl, beautiful children. We also have a new puppy. He's a Siberian Husky, so he's actually a big puppy. He's about 25 pounds now, but just a gorgeous little guy. They named him Vader after Star Wars. You'll hear about some of his adventures coming up. But hey, if you are a new listener in Huntsville or anywhere in the Joy FM universe, just want to say welcome. So glad you're here. 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
2: 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I
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0: Something new from Brandon Lake, How Good God Is. Hey, thanks for starting your day with us here at the Joy FM. It's Sandy. Today, as you begin October, remember God's faithfulness in every season. He is with you today and forever.
1: Dave, Bill, and Carmen.
2: Hey, remember that time where I basically told the pharmacist y'all about to have some crazy women running around?
3: Was it the cortisol manager thing?
2: It was the estradiol patch.
3: Oh, okay, the patch, yeah.
2: There is a countrywide shortage, and I think it's worse than what it was before.
4: I have a question before you continue.
2: Ask me.
4: How concerned should Bill and I be at this point?
2: Well, I have two left. That's about a week.
4: This is DEFCON 3, Bill.
2: Yeah.
4: Oh, wow.
2: Yeah.
4: She's just laughing because she saw the concern on my... I'm considering right now, Bill, what you should do, you're right there at the computer.
2: We'll
4: if you could open up the Joy FM prayer line,
2: yes.
4: You could just
2: that's hilarious.
4: Add us to the list.
2: That's so funny.
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3: And so this self-centered gospel that we preach has huge implications for the way that people live, and we miss out on the glory of living a selfless life.
4: Well, what are some of the lies that rob you from intimacy with God? That's what we're going to explore today on Focus on the Family with Jim Daly. Thanks for joining us, and I'm John Fuller.
2: John, I think we all kind of glum onto different lies. There's obvious ones. I was looking at old advertisements not long ago. Doctors or actors playing doctors in white medical gear smoking cigarettes from the 50s, yes, saying smoking is healthy for you. That was kind of an obvious lie. Maybe they didn't have the data at the time, but the data certainly caught up to them that it's not healthy. And there's examples like that just in the natural course of life. But then there's spiritual lies that really can catch us. And man, we have to be in the Word, know the Word, and be attuned to identifying what those lies are that the culture throws at us, that Christian culture can throw at us, and how to discern those things. And I'm so glad to have Gary Thomas back. And we covered 8 of the 12 things that Gary was elaborating in his book, The Life You Were Reborn to Live. And we, again, covered 8 of those things. For example, pursuit of peace and attempts to control everything. Is anybody leaning into that one? Maybe living a life of adventure as Christians, which is a great goal. See this life as an adventure. And today, we're going to cover more from that book, and I'm looking forward to it.
4: Yeah, and the previous conversation with Gary Thomas is on our website. It's available via the app, and we'll link to it in the show notes. Yeah, Gary is such a beloved guest here. Our audience always responds. He's a great friend. He's an excellent writer and speaker. He's written numerous books on topics related to marriage and spiritual growth, and he's currently on the pastoral teaching team at Cherry Hills Community Church in Highlands Ranch, Colorado. And as you said, Jim, the book, The Life You Were Reborn to Live, Dismantling 12 Lies That Rob Your Intimacy with God. It's available here at the ministry.
2: Gary, welcome back to Focus on the Family. So good to have you here in Colorado.
3: Thank you for having me again.
2: It's good. Hey, let's get into this. There's so many good aspects to this book. This is kind of a handbook for how Christians need to be in the Word and behave. And that's what I love about this. I'd put this under the category of discipleship. Let's get serious about our faith. Romans 12:2 tells us, do not be conformed to this world, but be transformed by the renewal of your mind, that by testing you may discern what is the will of God, what is good and acceptable and perfect. And we know that even if we do nothing, we're still conforming to something. Yes. This is one of the things that drives me nuts with contemporary Christian culture. I mean, it's really dangerous to try to figure out if somebody's truly saved. Man, that's between them and God. You want to nurture someone's relationship with the Lord, but to try to play that broker, I would caution people not to do that. But encouraging people, as I would want to be encouraged if somebody comes alongside and says, hey, I don't know if you're taking the Word seriously, but here's the point. When Christians call themselves Christians and they're conforming to the world, whether there's a hell or not, whether there's, you know, the sexuality issue, Paul really didn't mean it in Romans that you shouldn't be attracted to the same sex. And people get irritated. I'm like, I'm not the author of the book. I'm just a follower of the book, and I'm not even the editor. But that's the point. Right. Some people want to edit the book and not conform to the book. Speak to that discipline.
3: Well, we don't have permission to edit it. We're to be faithful in passing down the teaching of Jesus and his apostles. This applies to our culture. And the challenge with these lies is that they literally make us spiritually sick. Disobedience comes at a high cost. You know, one of the things I heard growing up was that you don't want to go outside when it's cold because you'll catch a cold. But that's not how you catch a cold. In fact, especially in Colorado when the sun's out, one of the healthiest things you can do is go outside in the sun. But it's that old wives' tale where everybody thought, oh, you'll catch a cold, close the door, whatnot. But now medical science tells us, no, it's very healthy to be outside every day and get your vitamin D. So these spiritual lies have the same thing. If we believe them, they make us spiritually sick, even as medical lies make us physically sick.
2: You know, I think Lee Strobel would be happy with this, a former atheist journalist and came to Christ after trying to disprove to his wife that Jesus yes. wasn't real. It's an awesome story. Of course, he's written all the Case for Christ and a string of other books. And Lee's a good friend, but you were in a journalism class and you talked about in this mm-hmm. book, writing a good lead.
3: Yes.
2: So what does writing a good lead look like, read like, sound like?
3: Yes. Well, I was in a number of journalism classes, but I wasn't in the one where this professor gave an assignment to their students. The lead is the opening sentence. And it's so important. If anybody reads newspapers anymore, I don't know.
2: Online, but, you do.
3: But the reason that the lead is so important is somebody going to read the second sentence? If you don't have a good lead, then they're like, well, this isn't relevant to me. I don't care about this. This isn't that important. So when we're talking about what the gospel is, the message of Jesus Christ, the most important message in eternity, we have to get the lead right. Why does it matter? What is important? What do we need to take away? If we get the lead wrong, people just aren't going to be interested. Why does this even matter? And I think we've done that in some sense with the gospel, sadly.
2: And what is that statement? I read it in the book. I know it. It's a bit of a rhetorical question, but what is the lead about Christ, about the gospel, about the good news?
3: Okay. Well, here's what the lead isn't, and this will shock some people, but let me hear this out. What I grew up thinking the lead was this. The full gospel is this. Jesus came in the flesh, died on the cross, and rose from the dead, so that your sins could be forgiven and you could spend eternity in heaven.
2: And that is a good thing.
3: Yeah. Every word of that is true. But it's not the full lead. Paul gives us the full lead when he writes to Corinthians, 2 Corinthians 5:15, and he died for all that, and that word that is so important, and he died for all that those who live should no longer live for themselves, but for him who died for them and was raised again.
2: Mm.
3: We've created a lead that talks about a self-centered salvation. It's all about me and where I spend eternity. Paul taught a lead of the gospel that focuses on what is our mission on earth? What do we get done and how we live selfless lives, giving ourselves away to change this world, to bring God's kingdom to this earth, not to just say, okay, I've got my salvation, I can live a selfish life, and as long as I know I'm going to go to heaven when I die, all is well.
2: Hmm. Gary, this item right here, this issue is so critical. I don't want to just blow by it and go to the next one, because this is what's crippling the church, I believe, right now, is that And this is one of those lies we set up in the beginning, that we are self-centered as sinners, and recognizing that and then trying to live in that gray spot where you know you are, but it's not good enough to just sit there. You need to become something better in Christ. You don't sit there and go, I'm a sinner, I might as well lie, cheat, and steal. That's not the gospel.
3: Well, it has such wide implications. Just my wife and I were talking with a wife one time. She told us she was going to divorce her husband. And she admitted, I don't have biblical reasons. I know God isn't good with it, but I'm still going to go to heaven, right?
2: Wow.
3: And that's the implications of a self-centered salvation. As long as I'm still going to go to heaven, or a couple, they're living together before they get married. It seems so old-fashioned to suggest that's an issue. Well, look, I know God isn't good with this, but it's not going to send us to hell, right? We're forgiven in Christ. And so this self-centered gospel that we preach has huge implications for the way that people live. And we miss out on the glory of living a selfless life. Every sin has a consequence. It robs us of joy and intimacy, spiritual power, God using us in his kingdom. It's emptying out the church, having this thing that salvation is about having our sins forgiven so that we could go to heaven. When I say it's really far more about being enlisted. We're not just saved, we're enlisted. We're drafted onto God's team to play a role. And what we hear today is people saying, come down from that cross, just like they said to Jesus, right? If you're the Son of God, come down from that cross, because they assumed if Jesus could come down from the cross, he would.
2: Yeah.
3: The fact that he didn't must have been evidence that he wasn't really God. But Jesus proved his deity by staying on the cross. It was because he was the Son of God that he stayed on the cross. It wasn't best for him, but it was essential for us. Yeah. And that's the gospel we need. Not what's best for me, what's best for God's work.
2: Mm-hmm. Yeah, and you got to start there. Gary, let me press a little bit more before we move to the next item. But is it simply too difficult? Is it too difficult to live the Christian life? It's kind of like, this sounds petty, but it's almost like all the New Year's resolutions. You could say, I'm going to become a better Christian. I'm going to be better in Christ. I'm going to lose 20 pounds. I mean, and then we can't do it. It takes too much discipline to do it. We're talking about eternity and what the Lord requires of us, yet we have that same attitude, like it's like losing weight. Well, I can't really do it. So is it that it's too difficult, or is it that, and you know, again, I just want to hear your thoughts on that. And if we're stuck in this specific area about conforming to Christ, to the Word, what do we do to do better?
3: If Christianity was just about a book, it would be too difficult. But it's about a book and the Holy Spirit. When God convicts us, he gives us the power through the Holy Spirit to do it. And we just have to call out that word, come down from the cross. I talked to a physician, and I think a lot, you could apply this if you're a high school teacher or a coach or a parent or just about anything. But she was just saying, I don't know if I can keep doing this, because she was in a situation where the medical establishment she was a part of wanted her to see 2 or 3 dozen patients a day, which drove her crazy. She had, you know, drug addicts that come in and present symptoms for pain, so she'll give them opioids, and they'll scream at her if she doesn't do it. People come in self-diagnosed. They've gone on WebMD. They know what their problem is. Forget her medical education. They'll threaten her with, you know, one-star Yelp reviews. And she's always just, you know, an enterprising lawyer away from a malpractice suit. And she just thought, this is so hard. Now, she fully believes this is what God created me to do. This is my ministry. It's my calling. It's my passion. But Gary, I don't know. I mean, it's just so frustrating. And I was able to give her a verse that has changed my life, when Paul wrote to Timothy in 2 Timothy 4:5, when he said, endure hardship, discharge all the duties of your ministry. And Paul was telling Timothy, there will be hardship in your ministry if you're living not a self-centered salvation, but a God-honoring, surrendered salvation. Sometimes you have to endure it, but you still discharge the duties of your ministry. There's going to be points in marriage where I'm going to say, you have to endure this hardship, but discharge the duties. You're a husband, you're a wife, you're a parent, you're a grandparent. And it might break your heart, but the self-centered salvation doesn't have room for 2 Timothy 4:5. And here's the thing, at the end of our life, we will look back, every act of obedience, we will be so glad we said yes. Every act of disobedience, we'll regret. So it's not easy, but because of the Holy Spirit, it's possible.
2: Mm. That's good.
4: Gary Thomas is our guest today on Focus on the Family with Jim Daly. And my goodness, he's bringing passion and scripture and truth. 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
2: Gary, okay, we've covered one now. We've got to fly through the three others I wanted to cover, but we've got the meaning of the gospel. Now, from there, you also write as one of those lies, kind of dismantling apathy towards the church.
3: Yes.
2: What's the heart of that message?
3: We have such a self-centered view of attending church now. What does church give
2: to
3: me?
2: You're killing me.
3: It's what I can get out of it.
2: Yeah.
3: When I read the Apostle Paul, his passion for the church, what he endured for the church, the sacrifices he made, and then today, how we have this consumer view. Well, I like the worship. Do I like the preaching? We have this attitude of, what can I get from the church? And Paul had this attitude of, I will donate my blood. I will donate my marrow for the health of the church. And this will help our marriages When you live for the church, it gives meaning to your marriage. It will help our kids. One of the best ways to keep our kids in the faith, I believe, is to get them used by the Holy Spirit. And look, God has used teenagers throughout history. Mary was a teenager.
2: Right.
3: You've got Francis, you've got Perpetua, an early martyr and whatnot, where instead of the kids like this, they don't like that, it's what can you give to the church? I'm thinking, what would Paul say? Paul had two words, two sentences that described him. I'm a servant for the church, and I work hard for the church. And regardless of what I do for a vocation, if I love Jesus, I have to love his bride. Mm. I need to have a passion for the church. And I think the more that couples, married couples and grandparents and kids will get a vision for the church, the healthier they'll be as Christians. It's not a self-centered faith where it's just about me and Jesus. We don't experience the fullness of life in Christ if we're not experiencing passion for his bride.
2: Hmm. Are you like my personal counselor here or what? I mean, this is so good. Hmm. This is so funny because I went to a lunch with a non-believer, a very good friend of mine who's open to the gospel. We've been having lunch together in every couple of months for probably 12 years. And he's a real successful businessman and all that. And I went and had lunch, and I'm thinking on the drive to the lunch, Lord, it's going to be nice at some point when you kind of release me to just, you know, catch my breath and relax, maybe work on my handicap. I mean, that's literally what I thought. I go into this lunch with this non-believer. He's in his 80s, still working, and he puts his, you know, crooked finger on the table at the restaurant and says, Jim, I hope you're not thinking about improving your handicap and retiring before God wants you to retire. He's the non-believer. And I'm going,
3: that is classic.
2: Is that crazy?
3: Those voices.
2: Yeah, that's so crazy.
4: Oh my.
2: I've got to ask you, Gary, when it comes to the shortcomings of us human beings, and I'm talking in the church, we're seeing a lot of, well, I say that. We're seeing a number of pastors failing somehow, Christian leaders failing somehow. You know, these same friends I'm talking about that are non-believers are asking me questions like, you guys aren't really doing it that well. Yeah. And I, you know, they'll even say, it seems like you guys are hypocrites. And I'll say, well, you know, to a degree we are. We're not intentionally trying to find that bad place, but it happens. So we're not perfect people. We're trying to live it out well. Some people fall and stumble. But more specifically for the body of believers that we're talking to today on Focus on the Family, why is this happening? Why is simply ending well meaning don't have an affair, don't steal money, and don't let your pride get in the way? And then they pat you on the back and go, well done.
3: Yeah, well, I think some of it goes back to self-centered salvation, that we ministry in some places is seen as an avenue of personal gain, whether it's acclaim, whether it's finances, whether it's a following. But I want to be very clear. I don't love the church because it's perfect. I love the church because Christ is perfect and the church is Christ's bride. There are Christians that will embarrass us. There are Christians who will frustrate us. We're called to reach out to the hurting, and hurting people hurt people. And they don't tend to be grateful. Look at how they treated Jesus. Look at how they treated Paul. They said, Paul, you're not that great of a speaker. You're not that impressive as a person. We're not even sure you're
2: He's a babbler.
3: Yeah, I mean, and yet Paul said, he goes, now I rejoice in what I'm suffering for you. And I fill up in my flesh what is still lacking in regard to Christ's afflictions for the sake of his body, which is the church. Paul is suffering for a church, many of which he had never met him. And he says, I'm rejoicing because I'm suffering for you, but it's building up Christ's body, the church. And so I think we got to have a passion for Jesus, not just a passion for ministry work, because that's not going to fill our souls. It is a passion for Jesus. And I think really one of the things that we lack where we fall into sin is an awe of God. We're looking at ministry, not at, we're just passionate about our love for Jesus, wanting to lift up his name.
2: Gary, let me ask you this. It's a sensitive question, but it's a good one, I think. You know, so often in the church, we're trying to put the best foot forward. We feel comfortable that way. How you doing? Oh, I'm doing great. All that. What if we had more authenticity in the church? Mm-hmm. And I'm thinking of guys particularly. You look at some of the Barna data and other research data on porn addiction. It's in the church, everybody. I mean, I've seen data as high as 68% of men in the church are looking at porn at least once a month, and at 28% of women in the church. So when we see that kind of honesty in a anonymous research project, wouldn't it be great if we could have that honesty in the church itself when we're going and we're saying, man, I'm struggling in this area. And rather than getting condemnation, saying, okay, let's get help. What do we need to do? Yeah. What's your accountability? Put structures in place. Wouldn't that be the healthier way to go?
3: Oh,
2: and then why don't we do it that way?
3: I talked to a man who struggled with a sexual addiction, and what he said broke my heart as a pastor. He responded appropriately. He went to 12-step groups. He had 4 times a year he was involved in a lie detector test with a trained detective.
2: Wow.
3: He went through the classes. It was full-on repentance where everything was checked. But what he said to me that broke my heart is he said, Gary, when I'm in one of my recovery groups, I know everything about a guy. I know his triggers. I know his character strengths and weaknesses. I kind of know the family situation. I know the last time he sinned and what he's most ashamed of and some of his childhood hurts. I don't know his last name. I don't know what neighborhood he lives in. I don't know his job. I don't know how much money he makes. He goes, I go to church on Sunday and it's the exact opposite. I know who voted for this person, who roots for this team. I know what neighborhood they live in. I have an idea of how much money they make. I don't know anything that's going on in their soul. Mm. And I just thought, how do we get that community without having to go through addiction to get there? You're pointing at it. Authenticity. We are all addicts of some kind. Yeah. I mentioned in this book, my addiction to comfort, my addiction to sugar. I mean, I have things that really do drive me. And they might not seem as scandalous as others, but if we're honest about that, then at least we feel compassion for those who have fallen because we see that we're fellow sinners. Jesus is the only hero. And we've got to stick back with that. The church is not perfect. Jesus is perfect. That's why we're committed to the church, because of Jesus.
4: Mm. I so appreciate your vulnerability. You do write in the book, Gary, about some of those addictions. We say addictions, but those desires for comfort.
3: My sugar is pretty close to addiction. Comfort is too, I'm going to be honest.
4: What are the benefits of kind of addressing those physical things to kind of reflect the greater, deeper avoidance of comfort, if you will?
3: What I love what Paul does in Colossians is he tells us what to take off so that he tells us what to put on. He tells us to take off sexual immorality, because if you're struggling with that and some of those issues you mentioned, Jim, that's what you're thinking about. That's what you're talking to counselors about. That's what you're asking people to hold you accountable with. It becomes this big thing where you don't see all of the little, and I don't want to say little thing, where you don't see all of the heart issues. And so Paul says, take off sexual immorality, Colossians 3, then anger, rage, malice, slander, filthy language and lying. He says, but then put on compassion, kindness, gentleness, patience, and love. And so we're asking ourselves, if I'm struggling with these sins, I just don't want to take a drink today, or financial malfeasance or whatnot, I'm not thinking about, was I kind when I was driving? Was I compassionate when that person shared with me, or did I come off as holier than thou? Was I patient with that person? And Paul calls us to a whole different level of holiness, not what we don't do, but really how we treat others who fail. If you think about it, compassion, kindness, gentleness, patience, and love, Paul says our holiness is sort of determined how we treat people who aren't very holy. That's the character of Christ. And so I think we've got to get rid of a lot of the sins of the flesh that mask the level of sin in our heart.
4: But that takes a lot of work, Gary.
3: Yeah, I read too many Puritans.
2: I'm so sweating already.
3: That's where they challenge.
4: Well, we lean toward comfort, though, I think, is what you were driving at one point in the book, is that comfort is, that's where it's at, baby.
3: Yeah.
4: And that's not the Christian calling.
3: No, well, it's funny because last time I came here, I stayed at the same place where you guys put us up. And it's nice, but for whatever reason, I couldn't get the shower to regulate. It was super hot or super cold. Now, I've been there probably a dozen times. It's just a bad day. But it's one of those showers where, okay, do I want to be scalded or frozen? But I got done with that shower, and it hit me when I look at the life of Paul. My worst shower was Paul's best.
2: Wow.
3: He never had a shower like that. When he traveled, he was in the open sea. He traveled on ships. They broke apart. I mean, you know, the prisons that he was in didn't have toilets. They didn't have faucets. It was stinky. It was, I mean, the OCD part of me, my skin wants to crawl even thinking about it. And so when I look at the discomfort that Paul went through for the sake of the church, and I can't put up with one sermon that doesn't seem particularly well thought out, or a worship leader that goes off the rails, or some annoying people in the church. Look, the church is filled with annoying people, but we've got to welcome them. We don't want to go to the Bible studies because we're like, these really aren't my people. But if they're God's people, we have to respond with compassion, kindness, patience, and love, and sacrifice. Paul's sacrifice for these people he's never met. And so one of the reasons I wrote this, The Life You're Reborn to Live, is if you don't have this passion for this church, if you have a self-centered salvation, you don't really know what the Christian life is like. You don't have the passion for Jesus that will fill your heart. You're going to be more susceptible to those things.
2: Gary, this has been so good. And, I was thinking this might be the one-day program, but there's so much here, and it's such good stuff for people to think about. Let's go another day. Can you do it?
3: Love to.
2: And that way we can capture more of the wonderful content in your book, The Life You Were Reborn to Live. And we hope you were encouraged by the conversation today. Gary's book is a great tool that can help you unlearn the false beliefs that keep you from the abundant life Christ offers. And when you give a donation of any amount to Focus on the Family, we'll send you a copy of Gary's book to say thank you for partnering with us in ministry. And we're counting on support from listeners who will work with us to strengthen marriages, equip parents, save preborn babies' lives, and reach more people with the gospel. And when you contribute to Focus on the Family, you're sharing the love of God and vital resources with moms and dads like Peter, who wrote to tell us this: because your program means so much to me, I've continued my donations even through a period of unemployment. Wow, that touches my heart. I've been listening for well over a decade. It's hard to find a place where problems and issues are spoken of in an open and frank way. It's fantastic to hear relationship issues being addressed in a Christ-centered way. And now that I have a child, you make me feel not so alone in the world. I know that you help thousands, if not millions of people, and you lead us to seek solutions in Christ. Whew, that is really good.
4: 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And on behalf of the entire team, thanks for listening to Focus on the Family with Jim Daly. I'm John Fuller, inviting you back as we continue the conversation with Gary Thomas and once more help you and your family thrive in Christ.

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6: All of us are going through changing seasons of life, and we need some anchor, something to encourage us when those seasons of life become very negative, very, very hurtful, very discouraging, and oftentimes very hopeless, and at times we feel very helpless. Is there some principle? Yes, there is. It is the faithfulness of God. And not only has He promised it to His people in the Old Testament and the New Testament, He's promised to be faithful to every single one of us because He is, by nature, a faithful God.
7: Welcome to In Touch, the teaching ministry of Dr. Charles Stanley. It's easy to acknowledge and praise God for His presence in the good times, but we should also praise Him for His enduring faithfulness when life is hard. Learn to see your circumstances through the lens of Scripture in part one of Encouragement for Every Season of Life.
6: Just as we have changing seasons in nature, we have changing seasons in our own life. And if you'll think about it, we have spring and summer and fall and winter, and all of them have different characteristics. We don't have one long continuous spring or one continuous summer, but changing seasons in our life and changing seasons in nature. And oftentimes we forget the fact that we have those seasons in our own life. Naturally, when it comes to time, we have infancy and childhood and youthfulness and young adulthood and median adulthood and the latter years of our life. And so it is also when it comes to the circumstances of our life, we have seasons in our life. We have seasons, for example, of productivity, when we feel like that we're getting ahead in life and accomplishing and achieving. And then there are those seasons when we feel like we're just standing still and things not getting anywhere, or it could be that we feel like we're going backwards or we're losing. There are those seasons in our life when we are feeling happy and contented and everything is sort of going our way. Then there are those seasons that are not so happy and not so contenting. In fact, they are very discontenting and oftentimes full of frustration. And the question for us is this: is there some principle or is there some truth in the Word of God that will encourage you and me in those difficult, trying times when the seasons of our life seem to be in the negative case? Is there some scripture, some principle in the Word of God that works through every single season of life? Or do we have to fumble through the Bible and find one truth for this season, one truth for that season, another principle this season, another principle that season? Or is there one single principle? Somebody says no, because when I think about all the different seasons of life that I go through or have been through in life, surely there isn't one single principle in the Bible that'll take care of all of those. And I am here to tell you today, yes, there is. There is one single principle that will see you through, sustain you and encourage you in every single changing season of life, no matter what. And that's what I want to talk about in this message. Encouragement for every season of life, whether it is seasons of time or whether it is seasons of circumstances, we're all going through them. And the question is there a principle? Yes, there is. And I want you to turn, if you will, to the book of Lamentations. That's Isaiah, Jeremiah, Lamentations, Ezekiel. And I want you to turn, if you will, to the third chapter. And I want to read one single verse, or two verses here, really. Two verses of scripture here. Listen to what he says, beginning in verse 22 of Lamentations chapter 3. The Lord's loving kindnesses indeed never cease, for his compassions never fail. They are new every morning. Great is your faithfulness. What is the one single principle in Scripture that God will use to absolutely sustain us through every changing, moving season in our life? And that principle is the faithfulness of God. The faithfulness of God is the one single principle that'll see you through every changing season, no matter how deep, no matter how dark, no matter how despairing, no matter how depressing, no matter how hopeless, no matter how helpless, no matter how good things are. There is a single principle that will encourage you through every single one of them. When you think about the faithfulness of God, it simply means this, that God always does exactly what he says he will do, that he keeps every single one of his promises, that when you think about what he's like and you think about all of his attributes, think about his faithfulness. His faithfulness means that he's constant, he doesn't change, that he is reliable, that he's unwavering, that he's unfailing, that he's trustworthy, that he's steadfast. He never fails, he never falters, and he never forfeits. Whatever God says he will do, he will always do it. He's faithful in good times, he's faithful in bad times, because you see, it is his very nature to be faithful. And we read in that text, he says, great is thy faithfulness. And that is the writer's way of saying, when he looks at the faithfulness of God and what is involved in the fact that he's an unchanging, never-ending, an always reliable God, how great is the faithfulness of God that it covers every single season of life. I want you to turn, if you will, to Deuteronomy chapter 7. And in this particular chapter, God, through Moses, is telling his people, reminding them, in fact, he's warning them about what could happen and may happen when they get into the promised land, which he promised them, and now they're headed in that direction. And so he speaks through Moses and he reminds the people that they're a holy people. So he says, beginning in verse 7 of Deuteronomy chapter 7, the Lord did not set his love on you nor choose you because you were more in number than any of the peoples, for you were the fewest of all peoples. But because the Lord loved you and kept the oath which he swore to your forefathers, the Lord brought you out of by a mighty hand and redeemed you from the house of slavery, from the hand of Pharaoh, king of Egypt. Know therefore that the Lord your God, he is God, the faithful God who keeps his covenant and his loving kindnesses to a thousandth generation with those who love him and keep his commandments. And so when you look at that verse of scripture, you realize that he's simply saying, here's what I promised Abraham, Isaac, and Jacob. And now I'm keeping my promise. I'm going to get you into the Holy Land, the land of promise. Look, if you will, in Psalm 36 for a moment. Psalm 36, and notice what he says in this passage. Beginning in verse 5, he says, your loving kindness, O Lord, extends to the heavens. Your faithfulness reaches to the skies, which is his way of saying that God's faithfulness is immeasurable. You can't put it in a box. You can't contain it. It is the very nature of an infinite God to be reliable, trustworthy, constant, unwavering, unfailing, and unfaltering in every single promise and in every single thing he promises to do. Then if you want to go to the New Testament, turn, if you will, to 1 Corinthians for a moment and look, if you will, in this first chapter. There are many, many verses, but we're just taking a few here. And I want you to notice what he says. So absolutely faithful in who he is, what he does, and how he goes about it. He says, for example, if you'll notice in verse 9, God is faithful, through whom you were called into fellowship with his Son, Jesus Christ, our Lord. Then I want you to go back to verse 8 on purpose. I read it in this direction on purpose. He says, Jesus Christ, the Lord Jesus Christ, who will also confirm you to the end, blameless in the day of our Lord Jesus Christ, which is his way of saying that God who saved you, he has confirmed you and he is going to keep you all the way to the end, not only of this age, but all the way to the moment he takes you home and takes you to heaven. That is, whatever God has begun in you and me, God is going to complete. Why? Because he is a faithful God. He is not going to forgive us of our sins and save us on some basis other than the fact that he is a holy God, a loving God and a forgiving God. He doesn't save us on the basis of conduct, promises, and behavior, because that would be altered. It would be up and down and changing. He saves us, and he says, based on his faithfulness, he will confirm us to the end. He's going to take us all the way to glory. Now, there are lots of verses you and I could refer to concerning his promise to be faithful to us and to be reliable and so forth. One of the things he certainly wants us to do as a result of that is to trust him. And there are lots of verses in the Bible that we encourage to trust him. But turn back, if you will, to Psalm 56 for a moment. And in this 56th Psalm, which is one of many, many Psalms in which you and I are encouraged to place our trust in him, listen to what he says beginning in verse 3. The psalmist says, when I am afraid, I will put my trust in you, in God whose word I praise. In God I have put my trust. I shall not be afraid. What can mere man do to me? So I want you to turn, if you will, to the 62nd Psalm and look, if you will, in verse 8, another encouragement to put our trust in God's faithfulness. He says, verse 8, trust in him at all times. O people, pour out your heart before him. God wants us to trust him. And of course, most of us know Proverbs 3, 5, and 6, but in case you don't, you might turn there. And he says, trust in the Lord with all your heart. He says, don't lean on your own understanding, but in all your ways acknowledge him and he shall direct your path. Acknowledging what about him? Acknowledging his will for our life, acknowledging his trustworthiness, that he is a faithful God who is going to keep his promise to us, and he is going to do exactly what he promised to do. So when you think about the fact that all of us are going through changing seasons of life, and we need some anchor, something to encourage us when those seasons of life become very negative, very, very hurtful, very painful, very disillusioning, very discouraging, and oftentimes very hopeless, and at times we feel very helpless. Is there some principle? Yes, there is. It is the faithfulness of God. And not only has he promised it to his people in the Old Testament and the New Testament, he's promised to be faithful to every single one of us because he is, by nature, a faithful God. Now, somebody says, well, but now what's the basis of me believing that God is faithful? What's the basis of me believing that he can be faithful in this season of life and that season? Well, let me just give you four reasons for believing that he is. Number one, you can trust him to be faithful because, listen, because he is, by his very nature, he is omniscient. He knows everything. I need to know that God is absolutely omniscient, which means this, that in whatever season of life you may be, whether it's in your youthfulness, your early adulthood, those median years or those latter years, or those very, very late latter years of your life, no matter what you're facing in life, what your circumstance, what the difficulty, what the hardship may be, I need to understand that my circumstance is fully understood by an omniscient God who knows every detail of this season in which I'm going through. This season of pain or hurt, a difficulty or trial, because he's omniscient, he knows every single aspect of it. He knew it before it happened, before it was going to happen. He knows all the details of it presently. He knows why he has allowed it to happen. He knows what's involved and why these things transpire in our life. He knows exactly where you and I are in every season. He knows that we may be in the end of this season, the beginning of this season. He knows that we're in the middle of this one. He knows how much pain we feel, how much hurt we feel. He knows oftentimes that we may be tempted to doubt that he really loves us because of the intensity of what we are feeling. One of the bases by which you and I can believe that he's going to be faithful is this, that he's omniscient. By his very nature, he knows every single detail of where you are in your life at this moment, what you need, what you feel like you need, where you're hurting, and what he knows is going to take to bring healing to your soul, to your spirit, to your body, or to meet your needs. So one of the bases is the fact that he is omniscient. A second basis is the fact that he is omnipotent, that he is God Almighty, as the scripture calls him, which means that he has all power. Now, how do I apply that to my life? Because he is a faithful God, and because he knows every single detail and has all power, I can rest assured that my God has adequate power to meet every single solitary need, to control and move the circumstances and the seasons of my life, and to supply every single need that you and I have in those seasons, and to enable us to walk through them with a sense of confidence and assurance, knowing in our heart that while there may be snares along the way, he's going to see us through no matter what. He has the power to control every season of life. There are some seasons that you and I go through, we think, well, God, you could have avoided that. He could have. But you remember what he says in Romans 8:28? He says, our God is engineering every single circumstance of our life for his purpose, his glory, and for our good. So think about it. Whatever season of life you and I are in, God is working out a purpose. It doesn't make any difference why you got there or how you got there. God allowed it to happen in your life. And so he has something in mind. He could have just passed you through that. And you see, he also has the power to speed up the process in that season. Slow down the process in that season. What is it that determines how fast you and I go through some season of life? Well, I think it depends upon God's purpose for us. And if in his purpose he knows that this season needs to be prolonged, then you know what he's going to do? He's going to arrange the circumstances of our life to prolong that season until he accomplishes everything he has in mind. Now, all of us, certainly I would, we'd like to take shortcuts on some seasons. Then we'd like to say, well, Lord, in this season, just forget the change business and just let it keep on going and going and going. But you know what? He says he's engineering our circumstances according to his good pleasure, his purpose, his glory, and for our good. God is engineering every single season of our life. Well, we said one of the bases is the fact that he knows all about it. Secondly, he has all power to control, and there's a third, and that is God's omnipresence, which simply means this, that every season of life that you and I have ever traveled through, we have traveled through that season in the presence of an omniscient, omnipotent God. We have not traveled through a single season of life as a believer alone. We have traveled side by side. We have traveled hand in hand. We have traveled in the presence of the living God who said, I will never leave you nor forsake you. No matter what the season may be, no matter how long, how short, how intense, how painful, or how easy, he says, I'll be there. What an awesome, wonderful thought that God is so faithful. Listen, that no matter how far you and I may run, we're never beyond the reach of a God who is full of loving kindness, tender mercy, and compassion, and those qualities in him and toward us absolutely never cease. Great is thy faithfulness. And we can sing that song, and we can sing it with enthusiasm, with conviction. Great is thy faithfulness. But I want you to understand that the reasons we sing that song is because not only is he faithful, but he wants that faithfulness to be a living reality in our life. It's one thing to sing it, it's something else to believe it. It's one thing to praise him about it, it's something else to apply it to our life. God, you're faithful. That means no matter what, you're going to be the same today, yesterday, tomorrow, and forever. Which brings me to the fourth basis for believing that, and that is that his immutability, that is that God is changeless. He doesn't change. He is the same God all the time. We change. Things about us change, our seasons change, but there's something that does not change. It's somebody, it's Almighty God. The same God who created Adam in all of his perfection is the same God who's watching over every single one of us. He hasn't changed. He hasn't aged. He's not become younger. He's not become stronger. He's not become weaker. He's not become richer. He's not become poorer. He is this absolutely changeless, omnipotent, omniscient, omnipresent God who is faithful to every single one of His children, no matter what. Every season of our life, in that changing season, and oftentimes in those seasons, things change every day. We have surprises in our life that we don't plan on. Interruptions in our schedule, interruptions in our plans, interruptions in our dreams, interruptions in our ventures, and what's going on? God is being faithful. So the basis of believing and trusting Him in every season of life is who He is. He is an omniscient, all-knowing, omnipotent, all-powerful, omnipresent God who never changes because it is His nature to be always everything that He is. He can't love you any more than He does or love you any less. He can't be any better to you than He is or any less. He is doing and working in our lives according to His perfect will.
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6: I can look back and see those times that I have been anxious. I remember here I'd stood up and said, we're not going to the bank. We're going to trust God for this. Then my whole reputation, so to speak, was on the line. And all these folks were following me and trusted me. And I remember I'd been studying that morning, and so I said to my family, I'm going to take a walk, and I'm not coming back until I've heard from God. And I remember just walking out of the house and down the street, and there's a big forested area over there, and just reminding God, Lord, here's what I believe you told me to do. Now, tomorrow morning, I've got to stand up in front of this congregation. I can't say, well, I thought that's what God said. Lord, you need to give me one more bit of assurance so that tomorrow morning I can say, here's what God said, and no matter what, we're not going to borrow the money. We're going to trust God, and God, you know when we got to have it. It was not a short walk. It was probably about an hour and a half or so. And I just kept saying to Him, God, I don't believe I missed you.
9: I believe I heard you say to me, here is an awesome opportunity to teach this church what faith's all about, what trusting God is all about. And there came some point in that walk, I thought, God, I'm willing to make an absolute total fool of myself if necessary, but I'm going to trust you because I cannot do anything else and preach the gospel the rest of my life unless I know that I've heard from you, I've challenged the people to do what you said, and then watch you do it. Because on the other hand, when you fulfill your promise of what you're going to do, what an awesome result. Well, thank God.

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4: 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And at the end of the day, I think we need a little encouragement on those days. And so when the chorus says, if you need a shoulder, I can be it, that's coming from God's perspective to you, because He will be the comfort when you need it. That is what this song is all about.

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1: Hey, it's Dave. Good morning and welcome. It is Thursday morning today, and we've got a special show planned for you today. Lots of good things to talk about, some great music to play. Plus, for the last hour and a half or so of the show today, we'll have Josh Baldwin in the studio. Stick around for that if you can. 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

It's the Morning Cruise, Dave, Bill, and Carmen here at the Joy FM. I'm going to start the day off in Ephesians chapter 2 today. We're going to get to Ephesians 2:10, but we're going to start with Ephesians chapter 2, verse 1, and we're going to work our way up to verse 10. And I'll tell you why in just a few minutes. Here's what it says, Ephesians 2, starting at verse 1. And you were dead in your trespasses and sins, in which you formerly walked according to the course of this world, according to the prince of the power of the air, of the spirit that is now working in the sons of disobedience. Among them, we too all formerly lived in the lusts of our flesh, indulging the desires of the flesh and of the mind, and were by nature children of wrath, even as the rest. But God, being rich in mercy, because of his great love with which he loved us, even when we were dead in our transgressions, made us alive together with Christ. By grace you have been saved, and raised us up with him, and seated us with him in the heavenly places in Christ Jesus, so that in the ages to come he might show the surpassing riches of his grace and kindness toward us in Christ Jesus. For by grace you have been saved, through faith, and not that of yourselves. It is the gift of God, not as a result of works, so that no one may boast. For we are his workmanship, created in Christ Jesus for good works, which God prepared beforehand, so that we would walk in them. That's verse 10. For we are his workmanship, created in Christ Jesus for good works, which God prepared beforehand, so that we would walk in them. This is important because we all love to talk about Ephesians chapter 2, verse 8. For by grace you have been saved through faith, and not that of yourselves. It's the gift of God, not as a result of works, so that no one may boast. But it's that next verse that tells us what we're saved to. We were his workmanship, still are, created in Christ Jesus, what? For good works, which God prepared beforehand so that we would walk in them. We were created to do good works. The works don't save us. The works aren't the thing that gets us to heaven. But when we accept that free gift of salvation, we step into the good works that God has created us for. This is what we're made for. All that first 10 verses of Ephesians chapter 2 is to tell us what God has done for us and what he has created us to do. We've got Josh Baldwin coming in later on this morning, and I was listening to Josh's song, Made for More, just this morning on my way in. And I was struck by the song. We are not made to tend a grave. We are made for more. We don't sit in our sin. We don't sit in our shame. He redeems us from that. Not because of anything we've done, but because of his great love and mercy toward us. And once we have accepted that free gift of salvation, then we step into the thing that we were made for. All of us have a calling. All of us have a purpose. The scripture tells us that. You were formed in your mother's womb by a loving father who has a plan for your life. You were created for good works. I don't know where you are today. I don't know if you've received that free gift of grace. If you have not, I would encourage you to do that. In fact, I would say call our prayer line. It's 877-800-7729. Somebody will pick up. There's always a live person there, 365 days a year, 24 hours a day. They will be there. They can walk you through it. They can tell you how to accept this free gift of grace. And then, once you've accepted it, you begin to walk in that light. You begin to grow in your faith. You begin to do the good works that he has created you to do. You walk as a beacon of light in a dark world. When they see your good works, they glorify your Father in heaven. That's what Jesus said. Our good works shine a light to those around us that points right to Jesus.
Let me give you that prayer line again, just in case you need it. It's 877-800-7729. I would encourage you, if you haven't, receive that gift of grace and then walk in the thing that God has called you to do. To do the good works that you were made for, because you were made for more. Father, we are thankful today for the gift of grace, for your loving kindness that reaches out to us, that extends that grace and mercy, that offers us that free gift of salvation. And Lord, we pray that today we walk in the thing that you were calling us to do, that we fulfill the calling that you have on our lives, that we walk in the strength of that calling, that we shine the light of the gospel to those around us, that they see our good works and glorify you, that our good works, that the joy in our lives, the grace and mercy that we feel, the love we show to others, all points to you and creates a hunger in people for what we have, so that we can tell them how they too can experience the free gift of grace. And we thank you for it today in Jesus' name. Amen.

That's John Reddick with No Fear here on the Morning Cruise at the Joy FM. Got music on the way from Casting Crowns. We got Jeremy Camp on the way, Josiah Queen. We got a new one from Yvette Luna coming up this hour as well. Right now it's Cochran & Company and What Grace Can Do. The Morning Cruise on the Joy FM.

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1: This Info to Go update is courtesy of Dean Brunetti Law in the Greater Tampa Bay area. Their number is 813-Brunetti, serving God and you.
2: Good morning. Here's what's in the news on this Thursday morning. Florida is putting $62.5 million into upgrades along the Florida Turnpike. The upgrades will expand truck parking and improve amenities at service plazas statewide. State officials say the added parking is aimed at the ongoing shortage of safe spaces for truckers to stop and rest. Walmart won't use artificial intelligence or customers' personal information to set individual prices. CEO John Furner says the company will price the product, not the person, including when shoppers use its AI assistant, Sparky. A new study suggests cutting off caffeine nearly 9 hours before bedtime. Researchers say drinking it later could cost you up to 45 minutes of sleep each night. Previous studies also recommend waiting 90 minutes after waking before having your first cup. I'm Jules with your Info to Go on the Joy FM.
3: We got a 40% chance of afternoon showers today. We'll see 88 for the high, then down to about 75 tonight. Then a 20% chance of showers tomorrow with cloudy skies and a high back to 88.

0: don't even know what to say. We come to the end of these things and you kind of have a little something ready to say. But with this one, I am completely undone. This is a miracle week.
1: What an incredible, incredible share-a-thon. 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
0: Yeah.
1: And we hit it at 100%. 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Mm-hmm.
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1: Hey, I'm Michelle. 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
1: We have a huge listening area from Chattanooga down to North Fort Myers, over to Augusta and Aiken, South Carolina, down Jacksonville, East Coast, Port St. Lucie, huge. And this story that I'm about to talk about actually made national news, but it's in our listening area. And it was 2 years ago that Helene hit the west coast of Florida and was just so destructive. I mean, just caused so much damage. And just, there are still people. There's even one of our listeners. She's still rebuilding her house in Pinellas County.
2: Oh, yeah. And this affected folks all the way up into, at least the two hurricanes back to back affected some up into the Carolinas.
1: Into the Carolinas.
3: I lost a tree. I lost some shingles. My neighbor across the street lost a tree.
1: And was it Helene that made its way and was hit Augusta?
2: Yeah, that really might have been Milton.
1: Might have been Milton. Yeah. Okay. They run together after a while. But this one is Helene in particular. And there was a bench, a memorial bench on the Dunedin Causeway. And it was a bench honoring Madat Mike Sadiku, I think is his name. And here's a picture. I'm showing Dave and Bill. There's a picture of this memorial bench on the Dunedin Causeway. It got swept away 2 years ago by Helene. Was just found.
2: You're kidding.
1: Was just found.
3: Okay.
1: Guess where it was found? Bermuda. On the beach of Bermuda, 1,100 miles away. A woman is walking on the beach in Bermuda. This bench... We'll post, Hitch, post the story at themorningcruise.com because I want y'all to see the bench. A woman's walking on the beach in Bermuda, stumbles up on this bench, sees the name, gets in touch with a family over social media, and the family is like, yes, that's us. This is where the bench was. I mean, there were people who were talking about how they had sat on this bench, you know, overlooking the bay on the Dunedin Causeway, get a hold of the family. And I mean, I don't know if the bench is now back in the States or if it's on its way back, but it washed up on the beach in Bermuda.
2: Okay,
1: 2 years later.
2: This is unbelievable because this bench would have had to go into the Gulf.
1: Oh, 100%. Yeah.
2: Down around the tip of the Straits of Florida.
1: Yeah.
2: Down around the tip, up the Atlantic coast.
1: Yes.
2: And Bermuda is off the coast of what? South Carolina? If you go latitude-wise? That is unbelievable.
1: It is unbelievable. I mean, the family thought when it was swept away, they thought, oh, this bench is gone. Right. We will never see this bench again.
3: You would
1: again.
3: Have to think it would have settled down to the bottom of the Gulf somewhere.
1: Literally found on the beach. And when I saw this story yesterday, and again, it made national news. When I saw it yesterday, I'm like, oh my word, what are the chances?
2: That's a jaw dropper.
1: Yeah, it truly is.
2: That's crazy, but what a great ending to that story.
1: Yeah, we'll put the story at themorningcruise.com.
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0: Dave, Bill, and Carmen, the Morning Cruise here at the Joy FM. We were just talking about this memorial bench that found its way from Dunedin, Florida to Bermuda.
1: Thanks to a hurricane. Unbelievable.
2: Yeah.
0: There's another memorial that's in the news. Bill, you might be interested in this one. Carmen, you can pretend to be interested.
2: Okay.
0: J.R.R. Tolkien is about to be, enshrined is not the right word, but remembered, memorialized at Westminster Abbey.
1: Oh, okay.
0: Right alongside C.S. Lewis.
1: I gasped, not because I thought that Tolkien had passed away. I know it's been many years gone from us, but I thought maybe it was one of his relatives or something like that. But this is that's a much better story.
0: Yep. He's going to be honored in Poet's Corner, which is a stretch of Westminster Abbey where more than 100 writers are either buried or remembered.
1: Legends.
0: Shakespeare.
1: Yes.
0: Jane Austen. Charles Dickens. And since 2013, C.S. Lewis has been there as well.
1: Yeah.
0: There's an artist that's building a tree as part of this memorial, inspired by one of Tolkien's own drawings, the Tree of Himalayan, which he called his Tree of Tales. It's going to be inlaid into a stone pillar in the south transept. It's over 2.5 meters tall. That's a little over 8 feet, Carmen.
2: Okay.
0: Made mostly from native British woods.
1: I needed that help, too. I'm American, Carmen.
0: I was just making sure she was still paying attention.
2: Oh, I am.
0: It will include a piece of the black pine from Oxford's Botanic Garden that Tolkien, mm-hmm. I can say it, really, loved so much. There was a tree there that people just called Tolkien's tree because he loved it so much.
1: Wow.
0: It was felled in 2014, so they've got a piece of that. They'll be using that wood as part of this tree. The dedication is going to be in spring of 2027, which will note the 90th anniversary of The Hobbit, the 50th anniversary of The Silmarillion. Just once again, Carmen, to make sure you're paying attention. Lord of the Rings has sold more than 150 million copies.
2: That's amazing.
1: So it's not
0: just,
1: bad.
0: Just so
2: no.
0: Know.
2: I know it's a big. It's a big thing.
0: It is a bit of
2: is
0: a big deal.
2: Is this where it's the liquid center Earth?
1: No,
2: that's not. No, what?
0: No,
2: is?
0: That's reality. Actually, that we have a molten center.
1: That was science class of the Earth.
2: No, isn't it? What is it called? Something Earth.
1: Journey to the Center of the Earth. Jules Verne.
0: Yeah, no. That's not J.R.R. Tolkien. No. Middle Earth.
2: Yes.
0: That's what the land is called. It's not literally in the middle of the earth.
2: Middle Earth.
0: It's not what it means.
2: But that is this, right? Lord of the Rings.
3: Liquid Earth is in danger.
2: Middle Earth is in Lord of the Rings.
0: Yes.
2: Got it.
0: That is what they call the land. It's been translated into more than 35 languages, one of which Carmen is sort of familiar with.
1: That would be English.
0: Yeah, that would be English. Here's one of the things that I found interesting. This is a quote from the Dean of Westminster, David Hoyle. He didn't pretend to be neutral about this whole thing. Mm-hmm. He said, "The Hobbit was read to me when I was a boy." Mm. You know what, if I want... Carmen, if I'm going to get you to pay attention to the quote,
2: listening.
0: I'm just going to go ahead and do it this way.
2: Okay.
0: "The Hobbit was read to me when I was a boy. Mm-hmm. When I was a little older, I read The Lord of the Rings, and then I read it again. We will remember here a master storyteller, a scholar, a man with a Christian imagination, and a writer who helped some of us understand that a commitment to life and virtue might be costly and courageous."
3: Mm. Amen, brother.
2: Okay.
0: See, if I'd have, I like if, it. If I'd have just read totally, that regular old English... She'd have missed the whole thing.
2: You totally had me. Okay, here's my question. I think it's Blinkist, the app Blinkist that like summarizes books.
0: Yeah.
2: Is Lord of the Rings on Blinkist?
1: Yeah, but you don't want the summary.
0: I wouldn't know.
1: You want the experience. Mm. You don't want the summary. One of these days.
0: It's never going to happen, Bill.
1: I live in that hope.
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2: This Info to Go update is courtesy of Dean Brunetti Law in the greater Tampa Bay area. Their number is 813-Brunetti, serving God and you.
3: Here's a look at what's making news this morning. Florida is protecting more land for wildlife. The state has bought another 10,770 acres in North Florida, giving animals like black bears room to roam. With this purchase, Florida has preserved more than 500,000 acres since 2019. A new study suggests eating 4 to 6 servings of whole grains daily may provide the greatest heart health benefits. Whole grains were also linked to lower weight, cholesterol, blood sugar, and blood pressure. That's roughly a bowl of oatmeal, whole grain bread, and brown rice. October is officially 3 paycheck month. If you get paid this Friday, October 2nd, you'll probably have 3 paydays this month. Financial experts say if your budget is balanced for the month, you should put any additional funds toward paying down a debt, setting it aside for another month, or putting it in savings. I'm Jules with your Info to Go on the Joy FM.
4: We got a 40% chance of afternoon showers today. We'll see 88 for the high, then down to about 75 tonight. Then a 20% chance of showers tomorrow with cloudy skies and a high back to 88.
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5: Hey, remember that time where I basically told the pharmacist y'all about to have some crazy women running around?
6: Was it the cortisol manager thing?
5: It was the estradiol patch.
6: Oh, okay, the patch, yeah.
5: There is a countrywide shortage, and I think it's worse than what it was before.
7: I have a question before you continue.
5: Ask me.
7: How concerned should Bill and I be at this point?
5: Well, I have 2 left. That's about a week.
7: This is DEFCON 3, Bill.
5: Yeah.
7: Oh, wow.
5: Yeah.
7: She's just laughing because she saw the concern on my I'm considering right now, Bill, what you should do. You're right there at the computer.
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7: if you could open up the Joy FM prayer line.
5: Yeah.
6: Yes.
7: You could just
5: that's hilarious.
7: Add us to the list.
5: That's so funny.
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2: There's so many things that I want to get to today. I mean, first of all, Lord have mercy. Watching all this plane stuff, I mean, it is unbelievable.
3: How's your cortisol?
2: Literally unbelievable. There were four Americans on that plane. We're going to get to that. Mm-hmm. We're going to talk about it. Mm-hmm. Part of me wants to talk about that. Also, y'all, the Bose wired earbuds.
3: Earbuds.
2: Mm-hmm. Are totally making a comeback.
3: Really?
2: Yes. So I want to talk about that. People, this generation, this younger generation, they want the wired. They do not want the wireless.
3: Okay.
2: It's sold out. I want to talk about that. Josh Baldwin's coming in about an hour and a half.
3: Mm-hmm.
2: So we're going to talk to him,
3: yep.
2: Which I'm very excited about that because I love Josh. He's awesome. But before we go any further,
3: mm-hmm.
2: I just need to say happy anniversary to us.
3: Oh, yeah.
2: Happy anniversary to us.
1: That's right.
2: Yes. Yeah. Today.
1: Yeah.
2: 20 years as a show.
1: Huh.
2: That's wild. I know. And true to form, we will not let anyone, I mean, we will not disappoint you in what I'm about to say next.
3: Mm-hmm.
2: First of all, I think I'm the only one that remembered.
3: That's okay.
2: It's fine. True. It's all good. We have no celebration planned whatsoever. We just came out of Share-a-thon last week.
3: Yeah.
2: We are going to be working on something. As a matter of fact, we're going to start working on it next week. I've got the meeting on the mm-hmm. calendar.
1: Right. I mean, why start working on it this week?
2: Right. I can't. Well, the people that I need.
1: This is the anniversary, so we'll wait a week and then we'll work on something to celebrate it with.
2: You know this.
1: I do.
2: That I need to help with this will be here next week.
1: Right.
2: So anyway, I didn't want the day to pass without saying happy anniversary to the two best morning show partners in the whole wide world. I love you both so much, and I can't imagine doing it with anyone else.
3: Well, now she's gone sweet, Dave.
1: I know. I got a little nauseous.
2: And true to form.
3: Yep. I will
2: wish. It's just crazy. 20 years.
3: I know.
2: 20 years. It does not feel like it at all.
3: Nope. No. Everything's looking forward.
2: Yeah.
3: Happy anniversary to both of you.
2: Yeah.
3: Was it last year that I actually remembered and brought you each a little gift? I did the little bobblehead things.
2: Yes.
3: Or was that a couple years ago?
2: That was probably a couple years ago. The only reason I'll say that is because I brought that from our old building.
3: Yeah.
2: I brought that up.
3: The bobblehead?
2: Yeah.
3: Yeah.
2: Which I love. It's still sitting on my desk.
3: Huh.
2: Still sitting on my desk.
3: That's maybe the one and only time I've remembered in 20 years.
1: I should probably not admit that I'm not quite sure where mine is right now.
2: Oh, I know exactly where mine is. So
3: I'm not buying you another one, bro. Happy anniversary.
1: Okay. All right. Thanks.
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1: Big day here on the Morning Cruise. It's our 20th anniversary. And
2: yeah, that, don't say it like that because it makes it sound like there's this big celebration coming behind it. And
1: we had two texts from our listening audience that decided to celebrate with us. Would you like me to read the text?
2: Oh, sure.
1: From our listeners. Congratulations to your 20th anniversary. Aww. You three have been in my life for 5 years, and I appreciate every year. Love you. Isn't that sweet?
2: Sweet.
1: Happy anniversary to the greatest morning show ever.
2: Aw.
1: I think they meant to send that to us. I do feel bad, though.
2: Why don't feel badly?
1: Well, I walked in the room. The first words out of my mouth this morning were, I feel like I'm chasing my tail.
2: Yes, you
1: what
2: did.
1: A great way to start an anniversary.
0: Well, it seems appropriate.
2: I love him and y'all are the two best partners ever. And he goes, I'm a little nauseous. So, I mean, I think I'd rather you be chasing your tail than to be told I'm a little nauseous when you say you love somebody.
1: Well, here's what I think we should do.
2: By the way, just for those of you listening, that is so Dave, and we're teasing each other. Like, yes. I don't want anybody to be.
1: I think we should do a 6-second group hug.
0: I think
1: here's the reason, Dave. This is science. I'm following the science. Research.
2: You know where that got us, following the science.
1: Research shows that when you hug for at least 6 seconds, you optimize your mood boosting chemicals.
2: I heard it was like 20 seconds. I'm not suggesting a 20-second hug. We've brought this in 20 years, and I think it's 20 seconds.
1: Is it?
2: Yeah.
1: Well, the research I'm looking at says 6 seconds, and they say that frequent huggers have lower blood pressure and higher levels of oxytocin, which promotes.
2: I am a hugger. And I can't get my heart rate to lower at night. I'm still in my reduced dipping era.
0: My blood pressure is fine, by the way. And there's a reason there's a counter between us. So you can just keep your 6-second hug or your 20-second hug.
1: How about a group air hug?
2: Dave, I love doing this time, by the way. Do you love working with us?
1: Do you want to do some affirmations this morning?
2: I just love to put him on the spot. Right in front of
0: I have a little something for you.
2: You do not.
0: I do.
2: What,
1: do you really?
2: What? Yeah.

0: Wow.
1: Whoa.
2: Hitch and I were a little busy yesterday.
1: Oh, goodness.
0: Oh, the two of you?
2: Well, mostly Hitch, but I got to approve the one that I liked. So.
0: Oh, that's so good. Thank you, Hitch. Thank you, Hitch. And he didn't growl too much when you came in. Okay, that's good.
2: Consider that a digital musical 20-second hug.

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1: This Info to Go update is courtesy of Dean Brunetti Law in the Greater Tampa Bay Area. Their number is 813 Brunetti, serving God and you.
2: Here's what you need to know this morning. Starting today, minor crashes in Florida may mean less paperwork. A new state law raises the amount of damage that requires a formal crash report from $500 to $2,000. That means smaller fender benders may no longer need one. More than a dozen U.S. trucking companies have filed for bankruptcy in the last month as diesel prices climb to record highs. At least 16 have filed for either Chapter 7 or Chapter 11. The average cost of diesel hit an all-time high last week at $6.53 a gallon. Atlanta has been chosen as the first stop for the Olympic torch relay ahead of the 2028 Summer Games in Los Angeles. The Games will be the first Summer Olympics in the U.S. since Atlanta hosted back in 1996. The torch relay will visit all 50 states leading up to the opening ceremony on July 14th. I'm Jules with your Info to Go on the Joy FM.
3: We got a 40% chance of afternoon showers today. We'll see 88 for the high, then down to about 75 tonight. Then a 20% chance of showers tomorrow with cloudy skies and a high back to 88.
0: The Joy FM has been a shining light for 40 years. 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

0: Hey, I'm Jules. All right, quick question for you. 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
1: I want to talk about this plane from Dubai to Tel Aviv a couple days ago. I know at this point, I'm sure most people have seen some of the footage and heard the story. If you haven't by chance, it is unreal. Unreal. Plane takes off, pilot, co-pilot. The co-pilot literally stabs the pilot, The pilot, being wounded, has the wherewithal to open the cockpit door.
2: Save the whole flight.
1: Save the whole plane. Guy rushes in. I think they said he was a plumber. I was watching it this morning on the news. I got home from Bible study last night and Pete was telling me about it because I'd seen it yesterday morning. And so last night I told Pete, I said, come tell me why I'm taking off my makeup. So he came in the bathroom. He was telling me all about it. And then I was like, go cue it back up so I can watch it. Went back out and watched the story last night. But I think the first guy that stormed into the cockpit and subdued the co-pilot, I think he was a plumber. And at this point, they had dropped like whatever, 30-something thousand feet down to 17,000 feet in like 30-something seconds. They said it was like a roller coaster, like you're going down a roller coaster. Whew. This guy, not a pilot, he's subduing the co-pilot, and he too had the wherewithal to grab the control and pull back on it to lift the plane back up. This is all happening in seconds.
2: Yeah.
1: And then there are two other pilots as passengers on this plane who rush up, and then they get in the seats and they're able to land the plane safely.
2: Yeah.
1: And it is the most, I mean, you just think of all the things. First of all, did pilots not have to pass through security in other countries where a metal detector? That's one of my questions.
2: What was used?
1: Yeah. And then you had to say praise the Lord, but praise the Lord, it was a knife and not a gun.
2: Yeah.
1: Because if he'd have taken the pilot completely out, he wouldn't have been able to open the car. I mean, there were so many miracles along the way that had to happen for all those people to have survived. Mm-hmm. And then for the pilot to be able to open that door.
2: Yeah.
1: And then the guy rush in. I mean, it was the United flight all over again.
2: Oh my goodness.
1: What it felt like to me, where the passengers saved too.
0: Let's roll. Yeah.
1: But exactly. And then there were four Americans on the plane.
2: Mm-hmm.
1: And then they brought another plane, you know, to bring them on to Tel Aviv. And they said there were people who were just, they did not want to get on the next plane.
2: Right.
1: I would have been one of those people. You would have to have drugged me to get on the plane. But it's just, not just one, there's like 15 things on that, in that sequence that all had to happen just right for all of those people to still be living today.
2: That's true.
1: It is unbelievable.
2: Thank God for that.
1: Truly thank the
2: one
1: Lord.
2: One of the passengers who was, you know, instrumental in subduing.
1: Yeah.
2: This guy, they tied him up with headphone cables.
1: Yes, yeah, yeah.
2: Said this was a horror movie.
1: Yeah,
2: in real time.
1: Well, they even showed. Did you see some of the clips?
2: I heard and read.
1: So I saw, and it was gruesome.
2: Yeah,
1: and they were blurring it out.
2: Oh,
1: so you couldn't see everything, and then they did show the pilot on the stretcher, and at first I thought I heard was that they stabbed him in the hand, but it did not look like it was just the hand. It did not. It was, and he's married, the pilot, married,
2: yeah,
1: two kids.
2: Mm-hmm.
1: Yes, yes. They talked to his neighbor who was his neighbor in Mumbai before he moved to Dubai.
2: Yeah.
1: But Lord have mercy. Praise God, truly.
2: He was hailed, the pilot,
1: yes,
2: as a hero.
1: He is.
2: Narendra Modi and also by Benjamin Netanyahu.
1: Yeah.
2: They've said this was heroic, and it truly was.
1: All of them.
2: Goodness.
1: The guy that rushed in.
2: Yeah.
1: And the other two pilots that jumped in. Unbelievable. Unbelievable.
2: If you ever have to be in a horrible situation,
1: yeah,
2: having a couple of trained pilots on board.
1: Yes, is a good
2: is
1: thing.
2: Is a good thing.
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0: Tasha Layton, meet me in the valley here on the Morning Cruise at the Joy FM.
1: Well, some good news on the Martin front. We got Peyton and Jayla's plane tickets yesterday for the trip to the wedding of the century, which is my oldest son's wedding. Well, it is for me.
2: For y'all, yeah.
1: And there's bound to be material that comes out of this because Martin's, we have a term in my family, Martin Engineering.
2: Yes.
1: No one wants to hire Martin
2: you
1: Engineering.
2: You do not want Martin Engineering.
1: No, but I'll tell you what, it was a pain to book those tickets yesterday.
2: Was it?
1: Yeah. And, you know, now Southwest has changed its pattern, and now we tried to book tickets. By the time we did the seat fees and everything else, the plane changed. It was $200
2: more than what was the advertised fare.
1: So a total of $400 more.
2: Yeah.
1: Just to do these flights. And we checked Delta, and Delta had one there, but didn't have one
2: back.
1: And we looked at doing one with, anyway, we did all the stuff.
2: Yeah.
1: This is from Pensacola, so it's not, there aren't
2: it's
1: as many
2: not a big hub.
1: Flights
2: yeah. yep.
1: there, so you don't find your discount airlines. Anyway, booking travel, stuff like that is a pain. And I haven't searched it out yet, but among the stories that broke this week, was this new website that the federal government has set up. They call it the front door to the government. It's America.gov. I don't know if you guys heard about
3: it. Mm-hmm.
1: It's basically, and I pulled it up here. It's basically, well, I'll go back to the front page here.
2: Mm-hmm.
1: It's basically an AI-powered system to expedite requests. Like you could renew your passport online through this site.
2: Mm.
1: I did check it. My passport has expired, and it's just good to have your passport up to date.
3: Yeah.
1: So I checked it. It's not helping me to, but it is pointing me in the right direction.
2: Mm-hmm.
1: It's telling me I have to go in person because my passport expired too long ago. Mm-hmm. I haven't traveled outside the country quite a while.
2: Yeah.
1: So, but for certain tasks, apparently it's designed to simplify those tasks. So first of all, if you didn't know about it, it's simply America.gov.
2: Hmm.
1: And secondly, if you've used it, you know, we're kind of beta testing it as a country.
2: So at this
1: if you like it.
2: Yeah. So at this point, because I talked about this a while ago, at this point, could I go on and see? Remember when I talked about, you know, I went on and supposedly I had unpaid tolls. I went on. They said, you don't have a balance. Had been turned over to collections, yada, yada, yada. I got all that straightened out, called them, talked to them. And supposedly my registration for my car has been released, but I haven't checked I haven't followed up to check. Is this something you think I could go on there and do?
0: That's more of a state thing than a federal thing. So I'm not sure that would help you.
2: Okay.
1: Yeah. This is all federal government stuff. So I don't think so, but who knows? And they say they're planning to continue to make it better and better as people use it and find out what they like and what they don't like.
2: Yeah.
1: So
2: hey,
1: it's there for you.
2: At least they're trying.
1: Right.
2: I mean, it's nice to have a one-stop shop. I mean, we'll see
1: how
2: beneficial it is, but the idea is good.
1: And I do plan to get to renew my passport just to have it in case we actually get to do something next year. I wouldn't have to go through that process in a panic mode. It would be there.
2: Mm-hmm.
1: So that's where I'm going to start. I'll let you know how it goes. Martin Engineering.
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1: This Info to Go update is courtesy of Dean Brunetti Law in the greater Tampa Bay area. Their number is 813-Brunetti, serving God and you.
2: Here's a quick look at what's making news today. Some Obamacare enrollees are starting to receive $500 refunds. Nearly a million people are eligible in 30 states. The money comes after enrollees were hit with massive insurance premiums after Congress let subsidies expire at the end of 2025. Georgia Tech is again ranked the nation's best value public university. The Princeton Review gave the school its top spot for the fourth straight year based on cost, financial aid, and academics. The University of Virginia and UNC Chapel Hill ranked second and third. A new study shows insomnia results in a 26% increased risk of stroke. The Sleep Medicine Review research also suggests insomnia is linked to depression and dementia. Researchers say insomnia could be a warning sign of the status of brain and mental health. I'm Jules with your Info to Go on the Joy FM.
3: We got a 40% chance of afternoon showers today. We'll see 88 for the high, then down to about 75 tonight. Then a 20% chance of showers tomorrow with cloudy skies and a high back to 88.
0: Before they became your favorite song, they had to have a beginning.
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5: And I'm Luke, and we're for King and Country.
0: Here is the story behind the song.
6: What if I told you, would you believe it?
5: When we were writing the song, I had arrived at the studio with one of those heavy-hearted days, and I said to the guys, I just said, you know, what do you do when you don't feel good enough? And at the end of the day, I think we need a little encouragement on those days. And so when the chorus says, if you need a shoulder, I can be it, that's coming from God's perspective to you, because He will be the comfort when you need it. That is what this song is all about.

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1: I was waiting to board an airplane recently when I watched an airport employee sweep up a shiny quarter into his dustpan like it was just a piece of trash. 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
1: So, Bose, the earbuds,
0: yes.
1: The wired noise-canceling Bose earbuds that have been, that used to be so popular. Like, I used to exercise with these things. I even had a neon green pair back when we did Team Freedom year after year. They're making a comeback. This is what Jen...
2: I think I have a pair here.
1: Do you?
2: I think I do.
1: So here's the thing. This was on the news this morning, and I love it.
2: Mm-hmm.
1: And I even went to both. First of all, they're $99 as opposed to whatever AirPods are. And I love my AirPods. Like, I have AirPods. I love AirPods. But I guess this generation, Gen Z, they're saying we don't want the, would it be radiation? What is it? What is it called?
0: Well, I suppose it's
1: they don't want that. They feel like they're healthier.
0: Right.
1: Here's what they're saying. They're saying, number one, we want to be healthier. We don't want to have whatever the waves
0: Bluetooth
1: are.
0: Does,
1: yes,
0: right.
1: We don't want that. Number two, they're $99 as opposed to whatever AirPods are these days. I haven't had a new pair in a while, so I don't know what they're running. They don't like to charge them. They're like, we're tired of trying to keep up with the charge.
0: Right.
1: And number four, they say they sound better. They think they sound better.
0: Hmm.
1: And number five, they feel like they don't have to worry about losing one of them because they're wired.
2: Oh yeah. If
1: so
2: you've
1: Bose,
2: ever lost one.
1: Oh yeah.
2: You know, AirPod.
1: Yes. Yes.
2: That's ugh.
1: So Bose said, "Hey, we're going to respond to what you're asking for." So they went on sale with these, you know, the new updated sold out like
2: wow.
1: that. Like
2: wow.
1: In a nanosecond they sold out. And I went on just to look. I was curious earlier and I was looking at the white ones. And because, you know, I got to be like Gen Z, clearly. I'm so far from Gen Z. But yeah, they're all on pre-order now.
2: Okay.
1: But I think it's cool. We've talked about this. The grandma's games and grandma's hobbies are coming back.
2: Right.
1: The knitting, mahjong, board games, that kind of thing. They're doing the wired. There's a pushback. They're trying to not be on their phones as much.
2: Right.
1: They're trying to... I think they're trying to step away a little bit from all the high tech stuff. And I actually think it's a great thing.
0: I'm not sure how I feel about it. Here's part of my problem.
1: Yeah.
0: If you're going to bring back the wired headphones,
1: yeah,
0: then we need to get away from you're plugging it into the USB port. You need to bring back the phone. The Apple needs to then go and bring back the mini jack. So that we have a place to plug these things
1: in. But don't
0: in.
1: You think if Bose is doing this, they have to make it with the USB?
0: Well, it's USB-C. Not that they'll do that.
1: Yeah.
0: But what I'm saying is when they went to the USB, now if I plug in my headphones.
2: Can't charge.
1: Oh, yeah, can't charge.
0: I mean, we got the MagSafe now, so that's one thing. But it's like you made it, there was only one thing you could do.
1: I see. I'm tracking with you
0: so
1: now.
0: So if you're going to bring back the wired headset, bring back some way I can
1: you
0: plug them in.
1: You got to have two places and charge at the same time if I need to.
2: So with like the popularity of Beats, you know, ear covering headphones made something of a comeback. You see, you still see a lot of people with those in the gym.
1: Oh, and also on planes.
2: Right.
1: People like those on planes.
2: But the Bose, that's just... I don't know that I could go back to that.
1: See, I think I could. I totally could.
2: I like hands-free.
1: Yeah.
2: Because I like to...
1: Walking, exercising
2: right?
1: on Saturday.
2: Yeah.
1: Plug those things in. Because my phone is charged. And listening to the podcast or
2: you
1: music
2: carry
1: or whatever.
2: Your phone.
1: Mm-hmm. I
0: there
1: have a little
0: benefits.
1: Arm pocket.
0: I mean, I've got a nice set of Jabra Bluetooth earbuds. I can't use those, for example, to edit audio because there's lag.
1: Mm-hmm.
0: But... with the wired headphones, I can because there is no lag. So there are benefits to the wired, but I
1: like that they're cool again. First of all, the price point's a lot better. And part of the reason I bring it up is, hey, if moms out there want to start thinking about Christmas shopping, if this is the thing that the kids want, hey, that's
2: check that off the list. Hey, if you are Gen Z and you have some of these and you have a thought about it, you got to text us at 800-456-

0: That's Kane with Living Water here on the Morning Cruise at the Joy FM. Carmen was just telling us that the wired Bose earbuds are apparently making a comeback.
1: Wired in general, Bose are the most popular. Yeah. But yeah.
0: A lot of the old is new again. You mentioned some of that. CDs are apparently making a comeback as well. You know, first it was vinyl.
1: Yeah.
0: Vinyl was making a comeback. But vinyl is still cool for a lot of people. CDs have now started to make a comeback. CD sales jumped 16% first half of this year.
1: Wow.
0: Outpacing the 2% rise of vinyl.
1: That's great.
0: It is.
1: I like it. No, I like it. It's that not everything has to be digital.
0: Well, interesting that you say that, because here's what this store says. This says CDs offer a fuller sound than streaming, which is true. It's the bit rate. They let you escape into the music without your phone, serving as a constant distraction, according to Rolling Stone. Nobody's tracking or harvesting your data. And then they say also of everything that comes with the disc, the lyrics, the artwork, the photos that the artist decided to use. In an increasingly digital world, the clunky silver disc is suddenly the cool analog choice. Now, here is where I have an issue with this story.
1: Okay.
0: CDs are not analog. CDs are digital.
1: Yeah. I see what you're saying.
0: It's information stored on a disc.
1: But I get what they're saying. It feels analog. It feels like the fact that it's tactile. You're holding something. Right. You're purchasing something.
0: You are holding the storage device.
1: Yeah. Yeah.
0: But the files are all digital.
2: But make sure you don't get a thumbprint on that device, because
1: or scratch it.
2: Yeah. That was part of the problem.
0: It is part of the problem. Mm-hmm. It can be. They kind of overcame that. Some of the early CD players and disc bands and things like that did have a problem with skipping. That would be something. One of the problems people are running into is they're buying all the CDs. They got nothing to play it on.
2: Right.
0: They're digging through their parents' closets looking for a disc man or something like that to play it. The reason it makes a difference that it is digital and not analog is because the reason vinyl sales came back was the warmth of the analog sound. Which technically is distortion, but you don't get the analog sound from the digital CD. You get a higher quality sound because the higher quality bit rate than you get from streaming.
1: Yeah.
0: But to say it's analog,
1: they use the wrong word to describe what they're really trying to say is
2: physical.
1: Yeah,
2: it's tangible. They use the wrong word. Can hold it. You can read the liner notes. Yeah. I do miss that.
1: Yeah.
2: About digital.
0: These are all good things.
2: Yeah.
0: And I realize that I'm being Bill right now.
1: You are.
0: Words matter.
1: Okay. Well, hand it here. I'll rewrite the article. I'll put it through AI.
0: That's right.
1: I'll have Chad rewrite it for us.
0: Just perfect. Yes. Digital files have squared up. Well, never mind.

0: Mike and Tyler here on the Morning Cruise at the Joy FM. Coming up in about 12 minutes.
1: Yeah.
0: We'll have a guest here in studio. Mm-hmm.
1: Josh Baldwin's going to be in. We love Josh. He's got a new record coming out. So celebrating Josh today. And also celebrating
2: our 20th anniversary.
1: Yeah.
2: As a show. Is that
0: so
2: right?
0: So kind of him to come in for our 20th anniversary.
2: Yeah. We got a little party going on here. Well, we do. We got Jake. Hi, Jake. Say hi, Jake.
0: Hey. He's here to check the lighting, not the party. But
2: I thought he was here to celebrate our 20th.
1: No, he's not. We're really not celebrating it today, but we did want to mention it. But we will celebrate at some point. But yes, Josh, I think he's in the building and we'll go grab him and we're going to track through some of his new music that nobody's heard yet because I think the record comes out October 16th.
0: That is correct.
1: Yes. All right. Josh Baldwin on the way.
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4: This Info to Go update is courtesy of Dean Bernetti Law in the greater Tampa Bay area. Their number is 813 Bernetti, serving God and you.
5: Good morning. Here's what's in the news on this Thursday morning. Florida is putting $62.5 million into upgrades along the Florida Turnpike. The upgrades will expand truck parking and improve amenities at service plazas statewide. State officials say the added parking is aimed at the ongoing shortage of safe spaces for truckers to stop and rest. Walmart won't use artificial intelligence or customers' personal information to set individual prices. CEO John Furner says the company will price the product, not the person, including when shoppers use its AI assistant, Sparky. A new study suggests cutting off caffeine nearly 9 hours before bedtime. Researchers say drinking it later could cost you up to 45 minutes of sleep each night. Previous studies also recommend waiting 90 minutes after waking before having your first cup. I'm Jules with your info to go on the Joy FM.
0: We got a 40% chance of afternoon showers today. We'll see 88 for the high, then down to about 75 tonight. Then a 20% chance of showers tomorrow with cloudy skies and a high back to 88.
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1: You know, it's a good song when years later, you still love it just as much.
2: It's true.
1: Just as much.
2: I haven't gotten tired of singing.
0: Josh Baldwin is here.
1: Yes.
3: Good morning, Josh.
1: And that was Josh Baldwin singing Evidence.
0: Hey, so we just walked, you just walked in. We were just talking before you got here about the fact that Gen Z seems to be going back to wired earbuds, Bose specifically.
1: Yeah.
0: And when we mentioned that, you said your daughter, Ellie, who's 15, just turned 15.
2: Just turned 15 on my 16th wedding anniversary.
0: How did you plan that?
2: That's the thing. We didn't. We were told it would be hard to get pregnant. We got married, and then my wife had some hormone issues, and so right when we got married, her doctor was telling her it could be tough, and so. And so we just were like, okay, well, this is going to be hard. We won't try to prevent things.
1: Yeah.
2: And it wasn't hard at all. And 4 months later, we got pregnant. And then
1: So on your anniversary.
2: On our anniversary.
1: Wow. Okay.
2: She was born.
1: So. Well, we have something in common. And by the way, I don't know if Dave and Bill know this about me. We're celebrating, by the way, Josh, 20 years today as a show, which is crazy. Yeah, well, really not celebrating, but today is the anniversary.
4: We kind of
0: right,
4: forgot.
0: Kind of like you didn't celebrate your first anniversary.
1: It's kind of insane.
2: Yeah, I've never celebrated my anniversary on my anniversary.
1: Yeah, that's me and Pete too. But I was born on my mom and dad's anniversary.
0: I did not know.
1: Yes, February 27th. I was born.
0: 20 years together, would you?
1: Yes.
0: I was today years old.
1: Today years old. So we have that in common.
2: That's amazing.
1: I guess me and Ellie. Yeah. Me and Ellie have that. We have that in common. We have that in common. Okay, well, speaking of dates, Josh, one of the things here at the Joy FM, this is a JR thing, JR in the afternoon, which we love. He's our special person.
2: Oh, yeah. He's one of my favorites.
1: He really is great. Yeah. I get jealous of him all the time because the way his brain works is just just genius.
2: He is.
1: I've learned over the years knowing him why it's that way. Nevertheless, it is.
4: Yeah.
1: But
4: I mean, you know, it's the whole package.
1: It's the whole package. We love him so much. All these years, Josh, for Josh Baldwin Day, I just assumed that your birthday was October the 31st.
4: Because for those who don't know, JR proclaimed October 31st is officially
1: Josh Baldwin Day.
0: Right.
1: Yeah.
0: So it's coming up.
1: I mean, it's coming up, Josh Baldwin Day.
2: Right.
1: So Josh, 1 month. When is your birthday?
2: My birthday is July 8th.
1: All this time.
4: I see the correlation.
2: Yeah. I mean, you can see how he got there. If you take, okay. So.
1: I will have to ask him later. Yeah. Now, how again is it Baldwin Day?
2: Maybe I
1: just messed it up. Maybe he's just, maybe he thinks it and I just messed the whole thing up.
2: I'm sure July 8th is like another day. He already gave that day to someone.
1: Maybe. So that was the one that was available.
2: What does October 31st look like for you on your calendar?
1: We'll let it be that day.
2: No, I do get texts every year on that day from people wishing me happy birthday.
1: That's so funny.
2: Listen to the Joy.
1: That's hilarious. That's so funny. Well, Josh Baldwin Day is coming up. You're also going to be, we're going to list these dates. They're listed at thejoyfm.com, but you're going to be here for like 17 million shows.
2: I'm doing a residency here in Tampa area, here in Florida. That's what it feels like.
1: Oh my goodness. Our whole listening area, because you've got some dates in Georgia as well, right?
2: And Dothan, then Alabama.
1: That's all us. And then, well, they're all on, I think there's like 8 or 10 dates, something like that.
2: I think it's the first two weekends of the tour.
1: Okay,
2: Are here.
0: Yep.
2: Yeah.
0: Okay. Right as the album is coming out.
1: Yeah.
2: Right, the first night, can't remember if it's Pinellas Park or Hudson, that's the night the album comes out, the 16th.
0: That happens to be my son's birthday. So you have
2: you
0: have a habit of significant dates lining up with people's birthdays.
2: Listen, I just want people to be ready and remember.
1: Yes, yes.
2: I want to remind myself, when is my daughter's birthday again? Okay, on my anniversary.
4: Perfect.
1: Well, you got a brand new record. I think we should play something off the record. Do you want to go first, Dave?
0: Sure. let's go with Worth Everything. Let's go with the current single. Let's talk about it, and then we'll play it.
2: All right, let's do it.
1: All right, tell us about it.
2: Okay.
0: I could talk about it.
2: You first. You go in order. I'll point at you, and then
4: okay.
2: Worth Everything. It is the title track. It's, it's really a song about surrender, which there's a lot of on here about like that, and I think this one was kind of the one where, especially that bridge. When I wrote that bridge, I was on a Zoom call with an old buddy working on something else, and I just started like singing this bridge, and then it just felt like this is something I'm going to sing the rest of my life, kind of bridge. And I think the rest of the album kind of just came together around that, and around the whole that he's worth everything I have to give. Take my life, make it an altar to you. So it's a worship album. It's a song. I mean, right. I'm a worship leader, and that's what I want to do. That's what I want to write songs. Yeah. I want to write songs for the church. But this album in particular was just, it's like tunnel vision towards just like, I want to come together with the church as a corporate body and just lift up the name of Jesus and use these songs.
0: Here you go. It's worth everything. Josh Baldwin, The Morning Cruise, The Joy FM.

0: Josh Baldwin, Worth Everything. The Morning Cruise here at the Joy FM. The album comes out October 16th. Mm-hmm. And we're going to be previewing a lot of it today.
1: Yeah.
0: Josh because is here. The more we play, the less I have to speak.
1: So we'll get back to letting Josh speak in a second, but I did want to just read this from one of our listeners. So excited to see Josh Baldwin in Dothan on 10/22.
2: Yeah.
1: My husband got tickets for our anniversary and our family's going. That's from
3: nice.
1: Amanda.
3: Oh, that's awesome.
1: In Dothan this
3: that's
1: morning.
3: Great.
4: All right.
3: Yeah.
2: All right.
4: Happy
2: I wanted
4: anniversary, Amanda.
2: Yes, happy anniversary. October 15th is Sarasota, October 16th, Pinellas Park, October 17th, Hudson, October 18th, Fort Myers. October 22nd, Dothan, you just mentioned. October 24th, Noonan. And then October 25th, you're going to round it out in Jacksonville. So there's a lot of dates mm-hmm. with Josh yep. Baldwin coming up. So Josh, I was reading, they sent us an advance copy, well, the advance digital tracks of your
1: right,
2: record.
1: Yeah. Some people call it a bootleg.
2: Yes. And I was reading that was
3: they did what?
2: They did, can you imagine? But I was reading where you said that this record, you just wanted to go back to your teens and your 20s and just the purity of leading worship.
3: Yeah.
2: Talk about that.
3: Yeah. I think it started with this song that we just played, mm-hmm. Worth Everything, and then Spirit of the Living God.
2: Which we're going to play in just a minute.
3: Awesome.
2: Yep.
3: And then, I wrote those two, and though they reminded me of those songs that I grew up leading worship, you know, in my teens when I was leading worship in my youth group, and it was just acoustic guitar and mm-hmm. a djembe, you know, mm-hmm. some guy. There's yeah. like eight acoustic guitarists and then some percussion guy. And you're just mm-hmm. passionate, loving the Lord and just, you know, simple songs with just yeah. a few chords. And I just, they reminded me that so much. So I remember going back, I'm like, I'm not like cop, you know, just like listening to songs and this melody isn't too much like that. But it just, I had that nostalgia of that. Mm-hmm. And I felt, I've always just loved songs in general that talk about return, like coming back to our first love.
2: Yeah.
3: And I just felt that was kind of what kickstarted this whole thing. And I was like, yeah, I want to get back to that where it mm-hmm. was just me and the Lord. And there was mm-hmm. no agenda
2: yeah.
3: behind
2: you gotta hit
3: songs
2: this,
3: I'm
2: you
3: writing.
2: You got to write it this way.
3: Right.
2: Yeah,
3: I'm just like, I just want to sing to the Lord and just make it easy for other people to do the same.
2: Mm. Okay. Well, we're going to play another new one. We will play Made for More because I did tell Josh off air.
3: Yeah.
2: I said, just so you know, I'm not over Made for More yet.
0: I listened to it on the way in this morning.
2: Even the other day, Dave will tell you this. It had been, I don't know, because when you're doing a morning show, yes, you hear the songs, but sometimes they can play. So I'm just thinking we're not playing it. We play it. Yeah. But I looked at Dave the other day. I'm like, where's Made for More? I haven't heard Made for More. I need to hear Made for More because I just hadn't heard it in a couple of days. And literally, even before I knew you were coming in today, I was asking him for that song. Oh, it's just.
3: Well, I'm not sick of it.
2: And last night when I was telling my husband that you were coming in this morning and he said, no, which is it that he sings? And I'm singing across the bed. I'm trying to sing Made for More. And he goes, believe it or not, I recognize what you're singing, which was a feat.
0: It's not easy when she sings a song.
2: It was a feat.
0: Years of practice. Yeah. Well done.
2: All right. Here's
3: thank you.
2: Josh Baldwin, Spirit of the Living God.

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1: I just wanted to say thank you so much. I'm a blue-collar worker from the Central Florida area. 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

0: thank you so much. 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
1: See, I'd back
0: Joy
1: that
0: FM.
1: One up and play it again.
2: Yeah. Rewind.
1: Back button.
3: Yeah, it's not Tuesday. So Josh Baldwin is here with us today, which is great to have you here, Josh.
2: It's so good to be
3: here. Brand new record, Worth Everything, coming out with a lot of worship songs on the record. I'm going to give you a choice. Dave does this sometimes for me and Carmen.
2: All right.
3: So I'm going to give a choice of two things we can talk about here for just a minute.
2: Okay.
3: One, we can go deep. We can go theologically deep.
2: Oh, man.
3: Okay. Or we can talk collabs, which are those two subjects. We're going to get to both if we have time today.
2: All right. Let's start with collabs.
3: Okay. We'll start with collabs.
2: Then,
3: and then we'll work our way
2: the shallow end, and then work. Yeah.
3: Yes.
2: I don't like to just jump right in.
3: So I'm taking it. Enjoy collabs.
2: I do like collabs.
3: Just going over your Spotify page.
2: There's a lot of collabs.
3: You've done Andrew Rip. You've collabed with him.
2: Yep.
3: John Mark McMillan.
2: Yep.
3: Benjamin William Hastings.
2: Yeah.
3: Hope Darst.
2: Yes.
1: Love Hope. Yeah. She's one of my faves.
2: That was
1: Love
2: fun.
1: Love Hope.
3: We'll get to the one on this record in just a minute.
2: Okay.
3: But have you ever had thoughts of a CC collab? I'm just asking.
2: I mean,
1: who doesn't? Yeah. I can answer that one.
2: Yeah, never. And I will I think we asked CC about maybe joining me on one of these songs on this album. But
3: oh, really?
2: She said no. I think she has a lot of collabs.
3: She does.
2: Actually,
3: yeah,
2: she does. I think it was like, we're trying to take a break from collabing this year.
3: Right. The term CC'd came into our vocabulary last year, right?
2: Yeah.
3: She grabs one of your songs and does it. But you did a great collab on this record called Christian Stanfill.
2: Yeah.
3: And the song, I love it. It's great as the Lord. It's very Christ-centered. Yeah. The lyrics are very Christ-centered. Yeah. And I noticed just listening to this record that you've got a really, really nice balance of sort of the experiential side of things in our relationship with Christ and in our worship life.
2: Yeah.
3: And just the hymns, if you will. They're not hymn form.
2: Right.
3: But they exalt God. They exalt Jesus. They exalt his character. They speak of his work. They tell of his goodness and his glory.
2: Right.
3: And one of those songs is Great is the Lord that you did with Christian Stanfill. So just talk a little bit about that idea of what you put on this record and how this song fits into that.
2: Well, you explained it very well, better than I could have. I would have said it in my, country bumpkin kind of way. But I mean, this song in particular, it started with the verse where it's just listing the names like the architect, the origin, and it started as just very like Christ centered. Let's just call out the names and who he is to us and who the Bible says he is, and then going to the core, simple chorus, simple bridge about just great is the Lord. And I think the bridge is we just sing holy, holy the whole time. But I love songs like that where it's like there's some meat and there's depth in some of the lyrics. And then the other one is just like, okay, now let's back end that up with just doing what the angels are doing and just singing holy.
3: Right.
2: And with, I wrote that with Christian, and we actually wrote it. I was at a passion writing camp, writing songs for passion. And they didn't use this song. So I was like, well, if you don't use it, can I? Like, this song is, I've been singing this around the house a lot. I just had like a bad little, demo on my phone of it. And I was with Christian. Me and Christian loved this song. We kept texting about how much we love this song. And then the two of us were actually at a church together in Dallas, Texas, leading worship for an event. And we're just hanging out. I think it's sound check, and we're sitting out in the crowd. Well, there's no one there. We're sitting in seats and just talking, catching up. And I was like, hey, I recorded Great is the Lord last week. And he was like, dude, that's amazing. I was like, hey, do you want to sing on it? Do you want to collab? Do you want to CC my song? And he was like, yeah. And so I just, I text all my people and was like, hey, Christian's going to sing on this. They're like, wait, have you even talked to him? And I just said, I'm like, I'm with him. He said, yes, this is happening.
1: Mm, yeah. That's
2: so
1: great.
2: It's been, I love that song. I can't wait. I haven't actually like led it in worship yet.
3: Right.
2: And I'm so excited.
3: And your hope is that this record would be adopted by worship leaders and sung in churches as well.
2: I mean, it was very, that's just, as a worship leader, I'm like, when you find things that are just, this is easy to adopt and bring people in.
3: Well, here's one you might want to listen to carefully. It's called Great is the Lord, Josh Baldwin.

0: Josh Baldwin, Christian Stanfill.
1: Love it.
0: Great is the Lord. The new album, Worth Everything, comes out October 16th.
1: Yeah.
0: That's where you'll find that song.
1: All right. Before Bill gets to his theology questions, I want to talk about theology.
0: Okay.
1: I want to talk sports. I'm teasing. For all the people out there, it's a joke.
2: I'll have better answers for you probably.
1: Here's the thing.
3: We might have a category mistake.
1: We do. I love sports. I know you love sports.
2: Yes.
1: You play golf. You're a big golfer.
2: Big time golfer. Love it.
1: What's your
3: handicap?
2: It's nine.
3: Okay. Wow. That's pretty good.
1: You're a golfer. Do you have your own golf cart?
2: I do have my own golf cart, but not at
1: it.
2: A golf course, just driving around my neighborhood.
1: I love it. Have you ever been to the Masters?
2: I haven't.
1: Oh, I want to do that.
2: That's a dream of mine.
1: And they have the lottery, and I had probably four people text me when the lottery opened and said, the lottery's open. Do you think I went and did it? No. Oh. But that's a bucket list for me to go to the Masters.
2: Yeah, same. I'm going to name drop, but I've become friends with Dottie Pepper.
1: Okay.
2: Who is... works for CBS Sports.
1: Okay.
2: She announces the golf tournaments and the Masters and all that.
1: Wow.
2: I was actually just up there, and she lives in New York.
1: Uh-huh.
2: Did a worship night at her in her area, in her little hometown. But
1: nice.
2: I think it was last year I was on tour during the Masters, and she texts me. She's like, "What are you doing touring in the Masters?" And I was like, "Is this her telling me she's going to take me?"
1: Oh,
2: and she didn't. I was on tour. I couldn't. But that's a dream of mine.
1: Yeah, I'd be texting her. I just want, and I here's the, you want to. I want to watch the golfers too, but I just want to go to the store. I just want to go in the store. I mean, I've heard some of the stats on that store, which is crazy.
2: It is crazy.
1: What people buy in
2: you
1: merch.
2: You can't get any of that anywhere else.
1: Well, you can on eBay.
2: Legally. I mean, well, I guess it is legal.
1: Yeah. Right. All right, so we've got golf checked. Okay, let's move to college football. Are you a college football guy?
2: I'm more of a college basketball. I mean, I'm from North Carolina, so I'm a Duke fan.
1: Okay, we'll get to college basketball.
2: Okay. Yeah.
1: So, but let's stay football for a minute. So I'm a
2: Panthers fan in NFL.
1: Okay, that's NFL.
2: Yeah.
1: Bryce Young.
2: Yeah,
1: Alabama boy. Yeah, he was my quarterback.
2: He's finally back to Bryce Young, Alabama Bryce Young.
1: Yes, it took a little bit.
2: This is nice for us.
1: Took a little bit. So you don't watch any college football?
2: I do. I watch.
1: Who will you watch? Like North Carolina? How you feel about Bill Belichick?
2: No, I don't.
1: Okay.
2: I don't like him or North Carolina. I mean, I love my state, North Carolina, but not the Tar Heels.
1: Yeah. So if you're flipping on a Saturday, who will you stop and watch?
2: I'll kind of watch. Every year, it's like, who's the most fun teams to watch? I mean, I'll watch Texas because they're fun now. Or, you know, I'll watch any of the Ole Miss. I've been loving them.
1: Okay, Chambliss?
2: Yeah, he's fun to watch.
1: He's so fun to watch.
2: Yeah.
1: I'm weird like this because I just love college football. They will tell you, I will start watching reruns in August.
3: She does.
1: Roll Tide.
2: Like old games?
1: Yes.
2: That's amazing.
1: 100%.
2: I won't even do that. And I love sports probably more than music.
1: 100%. I will start watching reruns.
2: That's
1: wild. I pray when we get to heaven that the CBS theme song, I get welcomed with that song.
3: Josh,
2: can you hum it?
3: It'll be She Wants Walk On Music in Heaven.
4: Yeah, it'll be Handel's Hallelujah Chorus, followed by
1: CBS.
2: It's not like the WWE walk out.
1: Listen, when the SEC left CBS and went to ABC, biggest downgrade ever. CBS is where it's at.
2: That's true.
1: Yes.
2: Yeah,
1: I mean, I just miss it. Anyway, back to college.
2: How's that song
1: going? I'll pull it up for you. When we're playing one of your songs, I'll pull it up.
3: It's CBS. Don't want her to
1: listen, it is awesome. It's the music. It's the best. So I love Chambliss. But here's what I was going to finish. There's always a quarterback that plays for another team that I like to follow. Chambliss is that guy for me.
2: I just think
1: he's great.
2: That's what college football is for me. It's like, who is a quarterback? Who are the fun guys?
1: Yeah.
2: And I'll lock in on them.
1: I'm pulling for Arch. Like, I think Arch is great.
2: Yeah.
1: Love him.
2: Yeah.
1: All right. So now we'll go to college basketball. So you're a Duke guy.
2: I'm a Duke fan, which that could be very polarizing.
1: No, but I mean, Duke is always at the top of the heap. So, Duke is good.
2: I've loved him since the 80s.
1: Yeah.
2: Yeah.
1: Wow. Okay.
2: When they were okay.
3: I know nothing about this world. But I get sucked into the brackets every year.
2: Oh yeah.
3: You know?
2: You probably
1: Josh,
2: do just
1: this is
2: you
1: how
2: probably
1: he,
2: do as well as I do. Listen, not knowing.
3: So,
2: honestly.
3: Probably so.
1: 1 year, true story. He did his brackets based on the alphabet.
2: Mm-hmm.
1: Did
2: you do well?
3: I did all right. As well as anybody else.
2: Yeah, like 10 years ago, we did a bracket challenge with some friends of ours, and my wife did it. My wife doesn't care about sports, doesn't know team, you know, she knows the teams that I love and that's it, but knows nothing. And she won the whole thing.
1: Oh, wow.
2: And
1: I love that.
2: College basketball is like one of my favorite things. Yeah. I took my time and she just like filled stuff out. Didn't ask me for anything.
1: Yeah. Right.
2: And won the whole thing.
3: It's infuriating, isn't it?
2: Really.
0: Are you still in counseling for
1: that? That's so funny.
2: I don't want to talk about it.
1: All right. One last sports question. Then we're going to play Stand in Your Love. Are you following?
2: Yes. No, sorry. Okay. Sports.
3: Right answer, yeah. Josh.
1: Do you watch any of the Indiana Fever games now? Because Caitlin and Sophie.
2: They're so fun. She went off the other night. And won. They extended
1: just
2: the series.
1: Just spill what we're talking about. Caitlin Clark.
3: I do know this.
1: Women's basketball. I am the WNBA. Yes. And then Sophie Cunningham, the pointer.
3: Uh-huh. Right.
2: Oh, yeah.
1: Most hysterical meme ever.
2: That is amazing.
1: It's so fun. But they're on the same team. Sophie and Caitlin.
3: Yeah.
1: And I personally think they've kind of resurrected. I know that would be a very controversial statement, but I think the numbers bear it out.
2: No, it's just it's a fact.
1: They've kind of put WNBA on the map. They're really fun to watch.
2: It's exciting. And there's a lot of other players that are fun to watch now too.
1: So many players, truly. And even the girl from Louisiana. Oh, I can't think of her name. Anyway, Dave's not going to remember either, but she's from LSU. Dave's at LSU.
2: Oh,
1: I can't think of her name. What's her name? Hitch is trying to mouth it to me, but I can't see you through the glass. It starts with an A.
2: He's shaking.
1: Someone will be texting us. Anyway.
3: Abraham, I think he said.
1: No, it's not Abraham. It is not.
2: Abraham Baldwin.
1: It is not. Hold on. Let me see if he texted it to me while people are screaming, but we're going to get back to Josh's music. Hold on. I just want to see.
3: Can you hear them shouting, play the song?
1: Yes.
0: No, they're shouting the name of the player.
3: I cannot think of her name.
1: We'll come back.
0: I should be able to think of it because I did actually watch all the LSU.
2: Angel Reese.
1: Yes.
2: And Circle gets the square.
1: Yes. Angel Reese.
3: Josh for the win.
0: I'll be honest. I'm an LSU fan.
1: Grew up
0: in Baton Rouge.
2: She's kind of a big deal.
0: She is.
1: She's huge.
0: I, as an LSU fan, felt like she was overrated.
2: Yeah.
1: Oh, wow. Okay. She's good, though. She
0: can rebound.
2: Yeah.
1: Yeah.
0: Because she misses layups left and right.
2: A lot of rebounds.
0: Mm. And a lot of them are her own. So, yes, the numbers bear out that she's really good. But if you really need a clutch shot.
1: Not her?
0: Maybe not.
1: Oh, okay.
2: Pass it to Caitlin.
1: All right. Here's Josh Baldwin.

0: Josh Baldwin, Stand in Your Love here on the Morning Cruise at the Joy FM. Josh is with us. Stick around for about another 10 minutes. We'll talk a little bit more, and we'll play another new song from his album coming out October 16th.
1: This charathon was one for the books. Big moments.
2: You raised $109,396.
3: Wow. We don't even know what to say.
4: We're going to cry.
3: Oh, my goodness.
1: Big mishaps.
3: Okay, so let's go to the Joy FM app, and then below the percentage, click to give. 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
2: I just said that over the air.
0: Somebody's going to be changing their passcode now.
1: And big reminders of why we do what we do.
3: And Shaza and Ryan from Lakeland, you are all like family I have never met. You don't know it, but you have prayed for me on my way to work and through my tough seasons of life. Likewise, I have prayed for each of you during the hard times. I've prayed for Dave during his loss, for Candace after her accident, and now for Michelle. 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Thank you for your obedience.
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0: Josh Baldwin, along with David Leonard, every hour. Josh is in the studio. I have a question for you about David Leonard, because I know you guys have played golf together.
1: Yeah.
0: You live close together.
1: Yeah.
0: You're buddies. Hang out from time to time.
1: We do hang out.
0: What kind of hat does he wear when he plays golf? It can't be... Because right now, the picture I have in my head, that's just not going to work.
1: Wearing his cowboy hat.
0: Yeah, that's not going to work on the golf course.
1: He does wear a hat, but it's not that one. David has... I mean, he has a closet. He has a closet just for his hats. He has so many... I mean, he has so many clothes.
2: Well,
1: He loves fashion and clothes. Yeah. He makes his own clothes.
2: Really?
1: Yeah. Well, next week we have the Dove Awards, and I don't ever know what I'm going to wear. So last year I just go over to David's house. I'm like, can I borrow something?
2: I love it.
1: And that's his favorite. He's like, yeah. So I saw him the other day, and he was like, you coming over to get fitted for the Doves? I was like, yeah. I lost some weight, so I actually fit his clothes a little better now.
3: That's good. Nice.
1: Before it would be like, you know... fat guy and a little coat. So, but no, he has some good, he has hats for every situation.
0: I don't have a closet for my hats, but I'm close to needing one.
1: So that's right. You're not wearing a hat today.
0: It's up
2: right
0: here.
2: There.
0: It's right there.
1: Oh, okay. All right.
0: We have a couple of things in common. I want to talk about that. Then we're going to get to one of the songs. And so we'll start with a little light stuff and then we'll get a little heavier.
1: Like,
0: Here's the things we have in common. Mm-hmm. Your son just started playing drums. I raised three boys.
1: Yeah.
0: All three play drums.
1: Oh, wow.
0: I never bought a drum set. Allow one in the house because daddy's got to sleep when he gets up in the early in the morning due to a morning show. You can't be. So my middle son was the first. He taught himself to play drums on a stool and a group of pillows sitting on his bed.
1: That's amazing.
0: My youngest son learned how to play drums playing Rockstar. PS2, I guess it was.
3: He's a good drummer, too.
0: Yeah. And my oldest, I guess, just picked it up because the other two did. So they're all three drummers.
1: Yeah.
0: The middle son now leads worship in church. He's playing guitar.
1: Oh, that's awesome.
0: So that's one thing. We have sons who play drums.
1: Yeah.
0: Second thing we have in common is a little less something to be proud of. You and I have a similar story about college, which is that we may not have been the best students in the world.
1: Oh, gosh.
0: I ended up on what I call the dean's list. It's just that it was the wrong dean's list. I spent way too much time at the arcade and too little time in the classroom and ended up on academic probation.
1: I was on academic probation.
0: That's what I'm saying.
1: What was your GPA?
0: I don't even want to talk about it.
1: Mine was a 1.7.
0: It started with a 1.
2: 1.1? Yeah.
1: 7.
2: 7.
0: Yeah, that's about right. My dad was not happy. He set me up with a friend of his who was an academic advisor to the athletes at LSU. And I ended up taking a lot of classes with some of the basketball players and the football players to get my GPA back up. Now, you went back to Lee University, and they basically, you get to claim something that apparently isn't necessarily true.
1: Yeah,
2: they grandfathered you in?
1: They rolled out the red card. Well, I dropped out after 2 years. And I mean, I wasn't a bad person. I just didn't go to class. I love the Lord. Well, honestly, I started like learning how to write songs and leading worship, and I would just be in my dorm room playing guitar. I'm like, I don't want to go to class.
0: Well, you and me both. I mean, but, we stand here today with successful careers despite
1: I learned what I'm doing now in college. Mm-hmm. I just could have done it for free. But I did go back a few years ago. They asked me to come back for their Lee Day. Mm-hmm. And I don't even think they realized I went to school there until after they had just asked me. Yeah. And then they were like, oh, this is amazing. Like, because it was a weekend when the high school kids were coming to see where they want to go to school. So this is awesome. We're bringing a former student. And I was like, guys, I got there and I was like, I mean, I was on academic probation and I dropped out. And they're like, nah, we know. They found out.
0: They kind of looked you up.
1: But they're like, do you mind us like introducing you as Lee University alumni?
3: And here's your honorary degree.
1: Right. Well, they took a picture. You know, they have pictures of that moment. And that was, I don't know, 5 years ago. And then I went back a couple years. I was just in the area. So I went to the campus to see, just to walk around. And I walked into the chapel and along the lobby, they have pictures of old students and all that. And one of the pictures is me leading worship there a few years before. And I took a picture and sent it to all my buddies who graduated. I was like, you guys have a degree, but my picture's in the lobby.
3: Is your picture on the wall?
1: They're so annoyed.
2: That's awesome.
1: It's probably down now. Yeah,
0: I don't know.
2: No, I doubt it.
0: You're one to be proud of, apparently. So I did not get a picture on the wall or a degree. So right. You got me beat.
1: I don't have a degree.
0: So. Let's go a little bit deeper now. We're going to talk about a song called Sovereign Strong.
1: Oh, yes.
0: I mean, this whole album, this album is all about surrender, giving everything over to God.
1: Yeah.
0: Sovereignty of God is something that I've talked about, thought about for years. Yeah. And it's not something that's often easy to talk about or to live through.
1: Yeah.
0: So,
3: or to write songs about.
0: Or to write songs about. And surrendering to the sovereignty of God can be difficult. There are songs that about a year and a half ago, a little over a year and a half ago, I lost my wife. Yeah. There were songs I could not sing, honestly.
1: Yeah.
0: Goodness of God did not ring true for me for a while.
1: Right.
0: You've got a couple of songs on here that would have been an issue for me.
1: Yeah.
0: Sovereign Strong would be one of those because I had to surrender to the sovereignty of God.
1: Right.
0: But I walked for a year through a valley where I was just, my conversations with God were about feeling cheated.
1: Yeah.
0: Not, hey, Lord, I know you have a plan and it's all good.
1: Right.
0: It took quite a while. Yeah. To come out of that valley and to get back into a situation where I can once again live in a season of gratitude and feel a new joy that comes with everything that means. But you have to sometimes go through the hard to accept the sovereign. So
1: well said.
0: Tell me a little bit about Sovereign Strong, and then we'll play it.
1: Yeah. Well, the whole idea of the song came from reading the scriptures and reading the sovereignty of the Lord, but then I was actually in the shower thinking about those two words together, like sovereign strong, like not, and just how it is. I think sometimes I'm able to lean into the sovereignty of the Lord because of the strength and the way I feel like he is carrying me and holding me in those moments when I don't understand, when I don't get it. And I'd never heard it said that way either, just like sovereign strong and like that be a way to describe the Lord. And I think also just in the way that we even mapped the song out, that it's not like a slow, like ballad kind of way, but it's like some depth in there, but like in a presenting it even in a way that's maybe easy to receive.
0: Mm-hmm.
1: But yeah, I think that's what it is. It was the whole, I need you to carry me in these moments when I don't quite understand the sovereignty of you, Lord, and your ways. But it's been a special, special song.
0: Here it is. Sovereign Strong, Josh Baldwin, Morning Cruise.

0: Josh Baldwin, Sovereign Strong, from the new album that comes out October 16th, which is called Worth Everything.
1: I think we've got time for one more here, Josh, before we wrap it with you. But there's the third track on our bootleg copy of your album, which we will destroy the minute you
2: burn that thing. Right.
0: We'll tell him that.
1: You did a song, an upbeat song called The Stone Is Rolled.
2: Yeah.
1: And it's not only the Easter song for 2027, like it is. You had me at the first line, and I texted Dave and Carmen and said, I want this one tomorrow.
2: Yeah.
1: So I'm glad we had time to get to this. First line is, do you remember that it is written, Christ is risen from the grave?
2: Yeah.
1: And I know that probably in writing those lyrics, you or whoever co-wrote with you on this one, were probably thinking about the New Testament account of Jesus' resurrection. But Paul, and he, just check this out, when he writes in 1 Corinthians 15:3, he says, you know, Christ died for our sins according to the scriptures.
2: Yeah.
1: And he was buried and raised on the third day according to the scriptures.
2: Yeah.
1: And the only thing he can be referring to there is the Old Testament.
2: Right.
1: So check this out. There's no single text in the Old Testament that says Christ is going to raise from the dead. But there's a pattern in the Old Testament. There's this pattern that runs through the whole thing. That on the third day, God brings deliverance, life out of death, danger, deliverance from judgment. And this occurs all the way through, all the way back to Abraham, to Joseph in the Egyptian prison, who says within 3 days that one of these prisoners is going to be restored, the other executed. And on the third day, it happens. Jonah, what does it say about Jonah in the New Testament?
2: Yeah.
1: Jesus said, 3 days and nights in the belly of the fish, the Son of Man will be in the earth. Same thing. Joshua spies in Jericho, Hosea 6:2, on the third day, he will raise us up. And Hezekiah is raised from his deathbed, goes to the temple on the third day. And Jesus says, destroy this temple.
2: Yeah.
1: And what? In 3 days, I will raise it. So this theme runs all the way through scripture to the point that when Jesus is walking with his disciples after his resurrection in Luke 24, that famous text, he says to them, guys, do you not understand? Wasn't it necessary that the Christ should suffer these things and then enter into his glory, this death and resurrection theme that runs all the way through the scriptures? And that's what this song blew apart in my head.
2: That's amazing.
1: As I'm listening to it, just with those lines and the way that the song unfolds.
2: Yeah.
1: And that's something.
2: That's so good, I need to remember all of that. I know I wrote this, but I wasn't thinking of all of that.
3: You can bring Bill out on tour with you, and he can set up the song.
2: And now Bill's going to come out and explain the song that I wrote.
1: It just popped up in my head, and it's so rich. The lyrics to the song are rich.
2: Oh, thank you.
1: I know you want people to sing it. Are you actually hoping people will sing this?
2: Oh yes. I mean, this is the number one song of, like, I can't wait to lead this. I hope people, I wrote this song with a well-known, I was going to joke about how she's not well-known, but she's Brooke Lidgertwood.
3: Oh, wow.
2: Not her. I wrote it with her husband.
3: Wow.
2: Scott. Scott sent me the beginnings of this, and it started with, do you remember? That is, and like you immediately, I was like, yeah. He's like, what do you think about this idea? And it was just that. And I was like, yes, I'm in. Let's go.
1: Oh.
2: And because I think, I love that, the whole story you're just saying about, no, this is how it happened. Do you guys remember? Like, this is what happens. And I need that in my life, of in every situation. We were even talking about things like, do you remember? This is how things happen. This is, he's with us. This is what he did for us.
1: Yes.
2: He wrote, and I love the song. I can't wait to lead it for, as we were recording it, I was like, I can't wait for Easter. I'm going to lead it before, I'm going to lead it on this tour.
3: Yeah.
2: But like, I'm so excited about, I don't think I've ever intentionally wrote a song for, the resurrection.
1: For the resurrection.
2: Yeah.
1: This one is called The Stone Is Rolled. You'll hear it if you go see Josh on tour here in a few weeks.
2: Yeah.
1: And this one is from the brand new record, The Stone Is Rolled.

0: The stone is rolled. That is Josh Baldwin here on the Morning Cruise at the Joy FM.
1: It's been so fun having you here this morning. It goes too fast.
2: It does go too. It flew by.
1: It did.
2: It's been so fun to be with you guys.
1: You just have to come back when you're here in a couple of weeks. So here is where Josh is going to be. We've got 2, 4, 6, 7 shows with Josh starting October 15th all the way through October 25th. It's back-to-back weekends. If you want to see Josh, what's the name of the tour? It's the
2: Worship Nights.
1: Worship Nights, which, I mean, doesn't get any better than truly.
2: No. Look, let's not overthink this. What are we going to be doing? What are we going to be doing on these nights?
1: Go to thejoyfm.com. He's going to be all over our listening area. He's going to be in Florida, Georgia, and Alabama. Thejoyfm.com. And then we will see you when you're back in a few weeks.
2: I know. I can't wait. We're getting close to my day. You know,
1: yes, October 31st. Josh Baldwin Day.
3: You know it.
1: All right. Love you, Josh. Thanks
2: love
1: for coming
2: you guys.
1: In.
2: Thanks.
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5: Well, it's official. 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

Let it be a hallelujah. That's Lauren Daigle on The Joy FM. Hey, I'm Candace. Yesterday, we talked about lab-grown meats, and it really started an interesting conversation, and my brain has been spinning about it for the last 24 hours. I have thoughts, all right? Stick around. Just after Torrin Wells, I'll share some of those. Here's Andrew Ripp.

Let the Church Sing. That's Torin Wells on the Joy FM. I follow somebody on social media who takes popular processed foods and tries to recreate them in his own kitchen. And let me tell you, it's hard. It's very difficult to make something like Oreos or Doritos or Cheetos or whatever, because they are so processed and the chemicals that they are made out of are not readily available in your grocery store. And so that kind of got me thinking, right, about the lab-grown meat thing. And then on the other hand, I was thinking about lab-grown diamonds. And I actually support lab-grown diamonds. I think that makes sense for something that you just decorate your body with. Why do we need to be mining the earth in order to get something that's just sparkly and serves no other purpose than to just look nice? And when you can create something that looks nice in a lab, right? And it is chemically the same. So that is another thing that kind of got me thinking, like, well, I don't know, maybe the whole lab-grown meat idea is not entirely far-fetched. I mean, the FDA approves, USDA has approved certain things and is working on other things like chicken and beef and salmon. And, you know, I understand that we're still learning about that and there's tons of unknowns still, but I will say I've been thinking a little bit more about it and I'm more open than I was 24 hours ago.

0: don't even know what to say. We come to the end of these things and you kind of have a little something ready to say. But with this one, I am completely undone. This is a miracle week.
1: What an incredible, incredible share-a-thon. This has been the biggest goal we've ever had for a fundraiser.
0: Yeah.
1: And we hit it at 100%. This share-a-thon's been full of unexpected moments. So without you, we could not do this. 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
1: Toby Mac, Lord, it feels good on the Joy FM. Hey, my name is Candace. It was so fun to have Josh Baldwin in with the Morning Cruise this morning. 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Or if I miss something that I was looking forward to later in the show, you can find it all. 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

So long. That's Peter Burton on the Joy FM. If you're listening in your car right now and you've never tried one of the other ways to listen to the Joy FM, here is your tutorial right now. 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

0: when we wrote this song, I got together like any other day with some of my friends, and I had just been singing that. You know, I never would have ever known how good God is. So we just started to unpack it. What are those things in life? Let's really talk about the honest ones. God, thank you for the fires that forged me with faith. Thank you for even the anger that it forced me to pray. And so I hope as you hear this song, you can look at those circumstances in your life and that it pushes you towards God.
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Hey, I'm Candace. If your week has been a little stressful, you're not alone. In fact, I think what we need to do is just crank up some good music and remember that God is ultimately in control. Here's Crowder.

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3: 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This is Forrest Frank.

Okay, that's Forrest Frank on the Joy FM. Hey, my name is Candace. Thank you for hanging out as we go into this Thursday. I hope this Thursday is going smooth for you. There's something about a smooth morning that really sets the pace for the rest of the day.

0: 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And that light is one we share with a community of shared hearts for the mission and message of the gospel.
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3: Kirsten from Wesley Chapel, she's a first-time giver. 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

Our street team here at the Joy FM is called our Joy Crew. They're such a great group of folks, and they are out all over the place with events happening from Chattanooga all the way down to Port St. Lucie, Florida. 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

Breathe on it. That's Torin Wells on the Joy FM. When you go to thejoyfm.com, not only can you find connection to what we've been talking about on air, but you can find things like our box office, the prayer line, the community events, which is so interesting to me because I've always seen that as, oh, just like kind of a nice thing to fill your afternoon, a nice thing to find an activity going on near you. But there was somebody who gave last week during Share-a-thon who said God used the community calendar to find an event that connected her to an event that brought her to Christ 41 years ago. And she said, that was just God. That was God showing up in that moment. It's so cool how he works. So don't underestimate him, all right?

Holy, that stars go dim on the Joy FM. If you are a millennial, you grew up in the time with Book It. Do you remember? Pizza Hut did a reading program where if you read so many books, then you got a little coupon for a free personal pan pizza. Book It. It was amazing. I mean, tying reading to pizza just doesn't get better than that. Well, Pizza Hut recently launched another way that is going to inspire kids to read. They are launching their Little Hut Libraries, and you can apply to have one in your yard. Maybe you've seen free little libraries around. It's just it almost looks like a birdhouse that's on top of a little post, except this one looks like a Pizza Hut, and it's filled with books that kids can just come by and grab. No strings attached.

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Weary traveler, that's Jordan St. Cyr on the Joy FM. Are you being kind to yourself today? It's tricky sometimes to be kind to yourself. I always ask myself, would I say this to a friend? And if the answer is no, I shouldn't be saying it to myself either.

Rescue Me. That's We the Kingdom on the Joy FM. A lot of times when you have little kids, the advice that people give you is soak it up. Don't miss a moment. And I think that's really good advice. And I sometimes carry guilt with that advice, right? Because I get so caught in the making them eat, getting their clothes on, wiping the yogurt off their face, wiping their dirty, grubby little hands, getting their shoes on while they're squirming and fighting and trying, and I'm pop, pop, pop, trying to get their shoes on. And it can be overwhelming to remember those moments, to soak in those moments, to look your kids in the face, look them in the eyes and say, I love you. I mean, of course, I say I love you as I'm dropping them off. They're walking away. We're both waving and not really even focusing on each other. But it is definitely a little convicting to try to slow down and take those moments.

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1: God, I'm just grateful. That's Chandler Moore on the Joy FM. Hey, I'm Candace. That gratefulness, that gratitude, that perspective shift helps not only our hearts, but our minds as well. And one time said, how lucky am I to be so exhausted from a life I once prayed for?

God doesn't always show up in the ways that we expect. I'm Candace. This is the Joy FM. In fact, you can miss what God is doing because you're still mourning how you thought he would do it.

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1: There is a countrywide shortage, and I think it's worse than what it was before.
3: I have a question before you continue.
1: Ask me.
3: How concerned should Bill and I be at this
1: point? Well, I have two left. 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
2: This is DEFCON 3, Bill.
1: Yeah.
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I'm Candace. This is the Joy FM. If you have never used our prayer line before, it is so convenient. It's so lovely. In fact, one of my friends who is having babies today, literally in labor with twins, I text our prayer line today at 877-800-7729 and just said, please pray with me. 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

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Hey, I'm Candace. Let's take some time to pray as we go into the afternoon. Dear Lord, thank you so much for the ways that you have protected us in our lives. Thank you for the ways that you protect us that we might not even know. Lord, I pray that as we go into the rest of this month and the rest of this year, Lord, that we walk with gratitude and trust in you. In Jesus' name I pray, amen.

0: 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That's Franny Cash on the Joy FM. 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

0: Before they became your favorite song, they had to have a beginning.
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2: 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And at the end of the day, I think we need a little encouragement on those days. And so when the chorus says, if you need a shoulder, I can be it, that's coming from God's perspective to you, because He will be the comfort when you need it. That is what this song is all about.
3: God,

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do. Thank God I do. That's Lauren Daigle on the Joy FM. Do you remember Highlights magazine? You would probably come across it at a doctor's office when you were a kid. It's a children's magazine, and it has stories and comics and little puzzles and picture finds and things like that. And I always remember growing up looking at Highlights magazines while I was waiting for the doctor specifically. Apparently this year they're celebrating 80 years in business. That's over, oh my word, let me find this number. It was something like 1.2 billion magazines have been distributed over the last 80 years. That is so wild, but so impressive. And they're going strong. My daughter got a Highlights magazine subscription last year for her birthday, and she loves it. She looks forward to it every single month that it comes out, and she reads it over and over and over again.

I Know a Name. Ooh, I hope you're singing along. Such a good song. I'm Candace. This is the Joy FM. My daughter has a subscription to the Highlights magazine. It's Highlights for Children. It's a little kids magazine. You probably read it at the doctor's office. Her favorite part is seeing the photos of kids that have done little projects that they found in the magazine, and then they mail in a photo. Well, apparently over 40,000 kids a year write a letter to Highlights magazine, and every single letter gets a response. How sweet is that? There's a whole team of people whose whole job it is to respond to children's letters at Highlights magazine. That is so special. It makes sense that they've been around for 80 years. But my daughter loves looking at that page because she goes, "How old are they? How old are they?" Well, she says, "What's their number? What's their number? What's their number?" Oh, that's Savannah. She's 2. That's Sierra. She's 3. And she goes, "Oh, I'm 3.

0: even know what to say. We come to the end of these things and you kind of have a little something ready to say. But with this one, I am completely undone. This is a miracle week.
1: What an incredible, incredible share-a-thon. This has been the biggest goal we've ever had for a fundraiser.
0: Yeah.
1: And we hit it at 100%. The share-a-thon's been full of unexpected moments. So without you, we could not do this. And without the Lord's grace and the good news that we get to share each and every day, wouldn't be worth doing this.
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Meet Me in the Valley, Tasha Layton on the Joy FM. If you find yourself in the valley, if you find yourself in the lowest of low, which we have low points throughout our life, that is how life works. Lean into the Lord. Remember the power that is within you and within the name of Jesus.

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Hold Me Up. That's Andrew Rip on the Joy FM. Hey, did you hear the interview with Josh Baldwin this morning in the Morning Cruise? If you missed it, go to themorningcruise.com. Hitch has the replay up. You can listen to that full conversation. Thank you so much for hanging out. JR is going to take over in just a minute here. Enjoy the rest of your day.

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0: Hello, humans. Welcome to October. The countdown is on to the holidays. Just feel like we're at the top of a water slide. In the beginning of October, you sit down in the water slide, and before you know it, you are in that pool at the bottom called New Year's Day. It's going to go quick, so enjoy all of it. Today, we will reach into the vault, pull out a Thursday afternoon chat. Story time with my kids coming up. We're going to read some scripture together. We got a review of the new Brad Pitt film, which, by the way, I saw, and it is really, really good. It's a touching film. And AdamaPluggedIn.com will review that for us coming up in just a wee bit. Here is Austin French, Atlanta native. It's the Joy FM.
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0: the latest from Leanna Crawford right there on the Joy FM. 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
1: JR, I know you're a middle child, and so when I saw this article, I immediately thought of you.
2: I wear middle child on my sleeve, don't I?
1: You do.
2: It drips.
1: It's very obvious that you are a middle child.
2: Yeah.
1: Yes. But apparently the middle child is going extinct. And I don't think that means like you're...
2: Like I could die?
1: You are. Yeah. Like I don't think that's what it means.
2: Future middle children's.
1: Right. So people are only having one or two kids now. So there's not a middle child. There's not as many middle children born into the world.
2: There'd be you're the oldest, you're the youngest families.
1: Right. And I think middle children going extinct is about the most middle child thing that could ever happen to them.

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1: Matthew, first-time giver, $30 a month makes him a More Than Music Mission partner. John and Amanda are in Ocala. 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
3: Kirsten from Wesley Chapel, she's a first-time giver. 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

Hey, I'm Michelle. I don't know about you, but I am hearing about so many people walking in hard places right now. And I just want to remind you that you don't have to go it alone. I love the fact that there's always a friend here at the Joy FM ready to pray with you. 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

0: That is the latest from Matt Maher here on the Joy FM. We do want to remind you that you can reach out for prayer anytime with our prayer line. It is textable and callable as well. You weren't meant to handle some of life stuff alone. So reach out if you're in a place you need to reach out. All right. Again, that's 877-800-PRAY. Let's check in with my son, Boston, checking in from the pantry at home to share a bit of God's word with us here today.
1: Hi, this is Boston with today's scripture verse. Psalms 116, verse 12 through 14. What shall I return to the Lord for all his goodness to me? I will lift up the cup of salvation and call on the name of the Lord. I will fulfill my vows to the Lord in the presence of all his people. Psalms 116, verse 12 through 14. Back to you, Deb.

All right, it's Forrest Frank right there on the Joy FM. Coming up in just a couple of minutes, AdamPluggedIn.com will check in as last weekend, actually, it came out. New Brad Pitt film, and I don't make it to the theaters that often, but I actually went to see this one with my son, The Heart of the Beast, and it was really, really good. And it's like a heartwarming, especially if you like dogs, this is a dog loving film. It was a pretty good flick. So AdamPluggedIn.com will let us know what he thought of The Heart of the Beast. We'll do that coming up right after Colton Dixon.

0: All right, Colton Dixon on the Joy FM. Let's bring in Adam of PluggedIn.com. I don't know if it's his main job to review films and let us know what's in them, but we appreciate the service they provide there at Focus on the Family so that we know, just kind of content-wise, what's in new films as they hit theaters. This film I actually saw last week, and it's pretty good.
1: In the new movie Heart of the Beast, a retired soldier and his combat dog long to leave their war-scarred past behind them. They're seeking a peaceful new start in Alaska. Alas, peaceful new starts don't make great action movies, and things go awry pretty quickly for our hero and his loyal canine companion. Brad Pitt plays James Belmont, a man whose brutal military career weighs heavily on his soul. His only friend, really, is his German Shepherd, Odin, a dog who bravely stood beside him as the pair faced the terrors of war. James and Odin are on their way to a restorative new chapter, they think, seemingly far from combat, when James has a heart attack flying his plane through the Alaskan backcountry. Once again, James and Odin will have to depend on each other for survival, and the wild threats they face are every bit as fierce as those they encountered on the battlefield. Those violent moments are paired with combat flashbacks as James battles PTSD as well. The bond between man and dog is a beautiful thing to behold in a movie that often feels surprisingly sweet. But sweet isn't a word that James would use to describe the threats that he and his dog face, nor would we. Toss in a painful broken bone scene and some profanity as well, and it's clear this intense PG-13 survival epic definitely isn't for the faint of heart. So we're giving Heart of the Beast a 2.5 out of 5 for family friendliness. Read the full review at PluggedIn.com/radio. And be sure to follow us on Facebook, Instagram, and YouTube. I'm Adam Holtz with the Plugged In Movie Review by Focus on the Family.

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1: Well, it's official. The reason that Carmen was very adamant about where are you today, JR, is because she had to ask me a question. I have been asked to vacate my office because I'm never in there. So she's like, feel free to say no. I know it's your office, but can we use it as the Joy FM street team office? Because people actually do work in the office. And I'm like, ma'am, it would be my pleasure to just wander the halls.
2: You're a vagabond.
1: I'm a vagabond. Yes.
2: My only question is, where are you going to sleep? Because when you are filling in for the morning cruise sometimes, I know that you'll sleep in your office.
1: Oh, man, I just gave up my bedroom.
2: I think the couch in Carmen's office is pretty comfy.
1: So. Oh, yeah, you asked for this, girl.
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0: grateful for you. All right,
1: it's Chandler Moore. Hope you're having a great first day of October. I am JR. We're going to get to a Thursday afternoon chat, story time with my kid, all coming up in just a couple minutes. But I want to share this with you from a sermon last week I was watching on YouTube with my son, where I thought it was just a great analogy. And it was Louis Giglio talking about just how much stuff is going on in the background of your life right now and how it actually affects you. And he gave the analogy of, why does your battery drain while you're, you know, not using your phone? It's like you've got so many things that are going on in the background that you are not even using, but they're all kind of taking their piece. And it makes it hard to hear the voice of God. We are processing conversations, responsibilities, decisions, news, schedules, disappointments, unfinished business, hurt feelings, pain, sin enters. There's so much happening. And it's like, no wonder you can't just walk into a prayer time and instantly the Holy Spirit just downloads everything God wants to say to your heart. There's so much happening. And it kind of just, it was a sad thought for me that I had to process. It was one more thing to process, but it was a desire to, Psalm 46:10. It's that same section that talks about, be still, know that I'm God. It is, stop striving and be still. Well, how do we do that? I think you and I here in 2026 have to proactively close the apps. I don't have a clear-cut way of doing that. It's just sort of been on my heart that I need to start closing some apps in my life in order to hear the voice of God. And I was on a run last night, and it was like the most peaceful I've been in a very long time, because there's, you know, I've got AirPods, you know, in and music playing while I'm running, but I'm underneath the stars. I'm not in front of a computer. I'm not on my phone. And it was just me and nature. And it was like, oh, I'm quiet for the first time today. And it is 10:30 at night. But the more and more I read, the more in scripture, to get quiet, apps have to start getting closed. And that could be for some of us just in the schedule. I know for me, it's been this conviction lately that me just unwinding at night and staying up late is impacting intimacy and hearing from God in the morning. And I know that doesn't sound like some giant sin, but it is being irresponsible with my time because I think I'm owed veg out time at night. Well, that turns into 2 and 3 in the morning, and suddenly I'm not in front of God the next morning. And I say, thank goodness God is gracious and patient with us. God, we thank you that we can pray to you at any point and you hear us. That is just fact. I thank you for Jesus, the resurrection of Christ, making it possible for us to approach you with confidence, God, knowing that you see us through the lens of a resurrected Jesus. Teach us, God, how to hear your voice again. Teach us how to get quiet. Teach us how to be still. Nothing matters more than your voice. But teach us how to hear it again, God. Thank you for this day. It is a gift from you. You are the Father of all good gifts, and we walk in gratefulness, and we worship you, God. You know our names, you know everything about us, and we are not alone. Thank you, Jesus. Under your name, we have complete victory, and nothing is too big for your children because of the name of Jesus. We stand upon that name today. God be praised, we pray, in Jesus' name.

right, we're getting ready for today's Thursday afternoon chat. Also, story time with my kid on the way, but I need to just throw a stat at you. Here on October the 1st, this, I just saw this and I thought this was noteworthy. This, let's see, the last time we went, this is going to apply more to those that are in the southeastern part of our listening area, maybe not so much. I mean, everybody kind of gets a taste of the hurricanes if they float through the south. But the last time the Atlantic went through an entire September without even one hurricane, which we just did, the last time was 1994. There we go. And after what some of us went through a couple of years ago, we will take that all day long. So 1994, last time this happened.

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1: Patty in Dover used the app that makes her an online giver, a new MMMP. 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
4: Hi, I'm attorney Dean Brunetti. 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It reminds us to pause, slow down, and appreciate the beauty God creates every day. No matter how busy life becomes, take time to thank him for his many blessings. In John 8:12, Jesus said, "I am the light of the world." As another summer day comes to a close, may your heart be filled with gratitude, hope, and the lasting peace found in Christ alone.
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the latest from Phil Wickham. By the way, for those in the Tampa area, Phil will be playing where the Lightning play. They're not going to be playing the same night. That would be weird. Phil sliding around. But yeah, that's next Friday night. Phil Wickham for those in the Tampa area. All right, I'm going to play one song. When we come back Thursdays this year, I've been sharing my kids' stories that have been sitting in the archive for 18 years. And I'll break one out coming up in just a couple of moments. All right, Stephen Curtis Chapman on the Joy FM.

0: It's the Joy FM. Many, many years ago, my children were younger and did not have driver's licenses and jobs, but they had amazing creativity, and I captured that. Every few weeks, I would just tell them, hey, just create a story, make up a story, and then Krispy Kreme here in the building would bring those stories to life with music and sound effects. And my middle child, who is now 20, many years ago, created this gem.
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3: This is about a little hamster named Diamond. She had a special skill. She was a cook. Diamond's cage was in the living room of her family. Every night, the family would gather around the TV to watch Cupcake Wars and Top Chef. She learned a lot from the TV. One day when the family was at work and school, Diamond found a way to get out of her cage. She went to the kitchen to cook. She made an Italian spaghetti pasta. She mixed spaghetti sauce, noodles, herbs, oregano, noodles, and more noodles with a touch of sugar. She would always put a little bit of candy in whatever she made, and she wanted it to taste perfecto. One day, the family came home from work and school, and they found this special dish on the table. The little boy tried it. This is amazing! Thanks, Mom! I didn't make that, honey. Thanks, Dad!
4: I didn't make that, sweetie pie.
3: Thanks, brother or sister. We didn't do it either! Everybody looked at Diamond the hamster. Could it have been? She's on the dining table with an apron. They let her try again. She had all the ingredients to make a jelly pie. After everything was in the pot, she told the whole family to close their eyes. She put a little sugar in it, and they turned around and, well, ate it. They knew they had to take her to Top Chef, so they flew to France. We're here to let our hamster cook for Gordon Ramsay. Mr. Ramsay does not take surprise visitors. Family started to cry. Okay, we'll go, but first let Gordon try some of Diamond's jelly pie she made this morning. Gordon Ramsay took a bite. This is delicious! Who made this? Our hamster, sir. What's the secret ingredient? She said in her squeaky little voice, it's a secret. You've got to be a part of my cooking show. The next day was the tryouts. Diamond was nervous. She'd never cooked in front of a camera before. Gordon Ramsay started getting mad, started throwing pots all over the kitchen. The family started to cry. Diamond didn't want to let him down. Fine, I'll cook, said Diamond. Diamond pulled out a little bit of chocolate. She added it to the chicken fajita burrito she was making. Chocolate chicken fajitas? This is outstanding! I'm going to name my restaurant after you. Diamond's Grill Restaurant, featuring chocolate fajita burrito fajitas. People came from all over the world. Diamond's wildest dreams were finally coming true. And that's the story of Chef Diamond, the cooking hamster. Bon appétit!

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2: I've never seen a morning the sun forgot to rise. In every single detail, your faithful

Sorry, that's way more intriguing than I intended it to be. Thursday afternoon chat, just a couple of minutes away. We're going to dive into the vault. And actually, it's a chat from a couple of years ago. One of my favorite conversations I ever had. It'll be with this guy.

All right, Torrin Wells, and I'll just say this. He is possibly the most wisest, I mean, of anybody we play. Just wisdom just drops from this guy. You will learn some things. It'll be good for me to rehear it. Coming your way, just about 12 minutes here on the Joy FM.

0: when we wrote this song, I got together like any other day with some of my friends, and I had just been singing that. You know, I never would have ever known how good God is. So we just started to unpack it. What are those things in life? Let's really talk about the honest ones. God, thank you for the fires that forged me with faith. Thank you for even the anger that it forced me to pray. And so I hope as you hear this song, you can look at those circumstances in your life and that it pushes you towards God.
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0: Ladies and gentlemen, boys and girls, will you please put your hands together unless you're driving for today's guest, the legendary Mr. Torrin Wells. How are you, sir?
1: What's up, man? How are you?
0: If you could open this up and read this to our audience.
1: Oh, boy.
0: All right.
1: What do all these have in common? Former NASCAR driver Tony Stewart, Cher, fight song, Stand By You singer Rachel Platten, JR from the Joy FM, Torrin Wells' new book, Joy Bomb, Busta Rhymes. What do they have in common?
0: Yeah, I know that's an odd group.
1: I have no idea, my brother.
0: They all have the same birthday.
1: Really?
0: Yeah.
1: Oh, May 20th.
0: Yeah. So your new book, myself.
1: Yo, happy birthday.
0: And Busta
1: belated,
0: Rhymes.
1: But
0: all were born
1: that's
0: May 20th.
1: Crazy.
0: Yes.
1: But can you rap?
0: No, I'm more of a Rachel Platten guy.
1: Yeah, right.
0: This is my
1: Yes.
0: Congrats on the new book.
1: Thank you, man. On the new year.
0: Yeah, thank you.
1: Awesome.
0: My kids make fun of me like, you're getting so old, Dad. That means I'm better at avoiding death than you guys.
1: That's right.
0: I've mastered it.
1: You've avoided it for a while now.
0: I'm getting so good at
1: it. That's great, yeah.
0: This is my question about writing a book, because I've had these ideas that I feel like maybe I'm being disobedient by not having started it yet.
1: Mm-hmm.
0: This is me being vulnerable. I feel this sense of I'm not qualified to pretend that I'm an expert on something, knowing it's like King David and his brokenness. Like, it's an audacity to step in front of somebody and go, I'm going to write a book on the subject, because you know your own faults.
1: Yeah. Yes, for sure. I mean, I had to jump over all of those hurdles. But if you're going to do anything that God's called you to do, you're going to have to jump over inadequacy. It's either going to be inadequacy that you have to jump over, or self-reliance. And so those are two opposite ends of the same spectrum of pride. And so it's important that we're operating from a place of meekness, from humility, and thank God that not just experts write books, or we wouldn't really have any, because you can only speak from where you're at. But I think sometimes we discredit how much power is in where we're actually at right now and what you can speak to right now. There are many, many people in the world who would glean from your experiences, from your wisdom, from your perspective that you have right now, not the future you, not you at 60, at 70. You'll be a new person by then, and you'll have different things to share. I had to overcome all of that to get this book out, but I was more committed to honestly giving God my yes and saying, I'll share whatever it is that you want to teach me with other people.
0: I'm going to selfishly go into my favorite Torrin Wells song, Crazy About You.
1: Yeah.
0: I know that's not a new, we've been playing that for a long time, but for some reason, it is my all-time favorite Torrin Wells song.
1: Really?
0: So I'm going to go into it right here, and then we're going to talk about just the heartbeat of the book coming up next on the Joy FM.

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1: Can you tell us about, the EP came out a couple of months ago. Can you tell us about Let the Church Sing, where this one, the DNA of this?
2: Yeah, man. It actually, it's kind of like Let the Church Sing is the twin to Church of Whitestone, which is a church that we planted in January of 2024. And I say that because at the time that the vision of Church of Whitestone was being birthed, so were these songs. So we were putting the for sale sign in our yard in Houston. We were getting our things together. We had just put the website up for the church. We're raising funds, galvanizing teams. And then at night, I'm sitting in my bedroom writing, "We're making room for a miracle from you." And they just kind of started flowing at the same time. Now, because the church was a behemoth, he came out first. And then we had to take our time getting the songs right. But
1: full epidural.
2: Yes, yes. You just kind of feel that sense of wonder, that sense of something new. These songs are songs of encounter. The room is yours, encountering the presence of God. They're songs where the cross is the centerpiece. The blood of Jesus is the centerpiece. And it's just really beautiful how they've kind of come into the world simultaneously.

0: I got a few chapters of the book before it came out.
1: Yeah.
0: Can you tell me about the phone call with Stephen Furtick about Yay?
1: Yes, yes. So I don't
0: Not
1: know.
0: Kanye.
1: Yeah. I'll contextualize it so people don't this off. One of my heroes in ministry has been Pastor Stephen Furtick, and we've been able to develop a friendship, writing songs. We wrote Join the Morning together. I shot for the moon when I asked him if he would write the foreword to the book, and he writes the foreword for Joy Bomb, which is worth the book. Just the foreword. It's not even that long. But it's just like, this man does this, okay? One time we got on the phone and he was talking through a message that he was going to be preaching. And he was talking about how God is so good that when the psalmist was writing, "Yea, though I walk through the valley of the shadow of death, I will fear no evil." And he spun that word to say, not just like, "Yea, though I walk in the King James language," but like hip hip hooray,
0: right?
1: Like celebrating our opportunity to walk through valleys, because it brings us closer to Jesus and makes us aware of his faithfulness and his supreme stewardship over our lives, our souls, and our circumstances. So it preaches a little bit when you're walking through a valley and God's so good, you can say yay in a valley. You can say thank God for the suffering I'm going through. Like David said, I realized it was good for me because it taught me to pay attention to your ways.
0: I could hear Stephen when you were...
1: throw some organ behind him. Somebody say yay. Now, he may not be able to do all those riffs, but...

0: 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Big moments.
1: You raised $109,396.
2: Wow. We don't even know what to say.
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2: 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Thank you for your obedience.
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0: 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All right, quick question for you. 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
3: 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I
2: never would have ever known how good God is. 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
1: One way we're helping you find joy.

I'm loving that song more every time I hear it. Brandon Lake's new one on the Joy FM. Today's Thursday afternoon chat coming to us from the vault. It was on my birthday, which was the same day Torn Wells released a brand new book called Joy Bomb.

0: Torn Wells is my guest. New book came out a couple of days ago. New EP featuring
1: Let the Church Sing.
0: Sorry, I'm thinking. Okay. Joy Bomb, Let the Church Sing.
1: Yeah. There's a lot there.
0: The last time I had you on the show, Torn, something's changed. Now need readers to see my prep work. It's just
2: like you're about to put on the what are they called? The glasses.
0: Oh,
2: that you can record stuff through.
0: Oh yeah, yeah. No, we're a ministry.
2: Yeah. We don't have those.
0: What's the right phrase for whites? What you are to whites? Are you church planter, founder?
2: Church planter.
0: Okay.
2: Founder, pastor.
0: What is the hardest part?
2: Servant, lead servant.
0: Parking dude.
2: Uh huh.
0: What's the hardest part about church planting? Most people wouldn't know about.
2: How much time do you have? The first thing is anybody coming today? You know, a lot of times at church that's been established, you know, somebody's coming, you know, but it's always, I always walk through and I'm like, will people be on the other side of this curtain? And there are, thank God. The management of relationships, the necessity of resources to properly and adequately serve the needs. Most churches are understaffed. That's certainly the case with us. We're a brand new church. So, and we started, like, our first day, we had 3,600 people. So you just can't have a team ready to meet the needs of all of those people from day one, even though we've done our best. So developing the leaders and having a discipleship culture, but doing it fast enough that you have to put people who aren't really ready in roles they're not really ready for. So that means that some things are going to fall through the cracks and some things are not going to be handled perfectly. But because there's so many people, you're going to be held to the standard of whatever other church has 3,000 people. But you've only been a church for 16 months and they grew there over the course of 30 years, but you're held to the same standard. So all like managing expectations is a beast. From the expectations I have of myself, trying to anticipate the expectations of our staff, the expectations they have of each other, the expectations the church has of a new staff. There's just a lot of people management, expectation management that I don't think people realize.

0: sermon this past week in church was about giftings. And I was sitting there, what is, I was having a hard time going, I'm sure there's one or two in there because we all have giftings.
1: That's wild that you don't know your spiritual gift.
0: I mean, maybe it's like you don't know the difference between, oh, did I develop a talent in that or did God give me that?
1: Yeah, and there's a chapter in my book for you. It's the first step in actual humility is knowing what your strengths are.
0: Oh, great.
1: It's actually, and I'm not calling you out, I deal with this. Okay, this is alive in my own life. That's why I know this, is we think humility is undermining our gifts, talents, and skills, but it's actually pride. So meekness is strength under control. You have to know you have it before you can control it. So you definitely have gifts, strengths, tools. There's a small percentage of people in the world who can sit down behind a microphone knowing that there are thousands of people on the other side and communicate authentically, heartfelt, scripturally sound, accessible. That's a gift. And that's just the gift that I get to see on the surface. Now, the temptation is to stop at whatever you did best first and make that the sum of your identity. Because I was celebrated as a singer first, 9 years old. I was good for a 9 year old. You're a singer. Just because you were good at it first doesn't mean that you've been called to it most. And you have to give yourself permission to explore, expand, and become. And that's why we serve a God who is dynamic, not static. He does not leave us in the place that he found us, and he has expectations of us to grow and mature. But the first step is being able to say, I know what I lack, and I'm good with that. I know what I have, and I'm good with that.
0: Maybe I am doing it okay. I was feeling all this. Like, what do I do? Okay, I've kind of done this thing for so long, and maybe I don't give myself credit, but I was feeling like there's something more.
1: That's so powerful. You are doing it. You are doing it.
0: Yeah.
1: Absolutely. There is, it's a little corny, but maybe it'll help you remember it. There's grace for what you're made for. And so I don't think that I will have this grace on my life to do all of these things forever. I think this is a very specific season God has me in.
0: You just gave me a second plaque from Etsy to put on the wall.
1: Come on.
0: Both Torrin Wells quotes, the one you just gave me, grace for what you're made for.
1: Yes, sir.
0: It's going to sit right next to favor ain't fair, but it sure does feel good.
1: Sure does feel good, Doc. My God, I didn't choose me. God did. Deal with it.

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1: Last summer, I had just gotten out of the hospital.
0: For some, those stories journey through a myriad of difficult times.
1: And I was completely broken. 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

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Don't forget our prayer line. It's always open 24/7, middle of the night, middle of the day. You can call or text 877-800-PRAY. One of the things I've tried to start doing, and it doesn't come instantly natural to me, but it seems to always work, is when the heat of life cranks up, when my thoughts get away from me, when I'm just overwhelmed by life, turning my attention off of my situation onto the greatness of God seems to always do the trick. Like, your situation is going to stay the same, but your focus is on the fact that God is great, far greater than your mind can even take it in, and He's worthy of your praise today, even if your situation is dumpy. And there's a great paragraph in 1 Chronicles that says, "Great is the Lord, most worthy of praise. He's to be feared above all gods. But the Lord made the heavens, and splendor and majesty are before Him. Strength and joy are in His dwelling place. So ascribe to the Lord glory and strength." Try it next time the world comes in like a flood. Turn your attention to the fact that the Lord, the one true living God, is worthy of honor and praise.

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1: These guys are professionals. They're the best. Come on, they're not lying down on the job.
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0: The very latest from Cochrane & Company on the Joy FM. Yesterday's poll of the peeps. I need to set this up. What was it? Oh, we were giving you, it was 3/4 of the way through the year. So we're like, what would you text yourself back on New Year's Day now that you've gone through 3/4 of the year? Somebody said I would text myself, don't move to Florida while you're going through hot flashes. And the whole conversation became about hot flashes. All right. So here's the poll of the peeps today. Ask, because today marks 3/4 of the way through the year. If you could text yourself back on New Year's Day to kind of tip you off, what would you text?
1: No, JR, it is not because we live in Florida. The hot flashes are terrible. It is exactly that. Your body is melting on the inside. It's awful. And nothing seems to cool me down. It's terrible.
0: I just got a text from my friend Lindsay. She says, a hot flash is like you are literally melting from the inside. She's not wrong. I'm dying. Or I think she means she's laughing. All of a sudden, you just get so hot internally and you can't regulate the temperature or cool down. Like somebody turned the heating pad on, but on your insides. She said, why don't men get all this stuff? And I replied, because Eve ate the fruit.
2: JR! It's poor leadership.

0: don't even know what to say. We come to the end of these things and you kind of have a little something ready to say. But with this one, I am completely undone. This is a miracle week.
1: What an incredible, incredible share-a-thon. This has been the biggest goal we've ever had for a fundraiser.
0: Yeah.
1: And we hit it at 100%. The share-a-thon's been full of unexpected moments. So without you, we could not do this. And without the Lord's grace and the good news that we get to share each and every day, wouldn't be worth it. Mm-hmm.
2: Thank you again to everyone who stepped up to give during this year's Share-a-thon. 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

Hey, it's Jules. Is there a song that's playing on the Joy FM right now that you are just absolutely loving, but you wish you could hear it a little bit more often? 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

Hi, this is Boss from today's scriptures. Psalms 116, verse 12 through 14. What shall I return to the Lord for all his goodness to me? I will lift up the cup of salvation and call on the name of the Lord. I will fulfill my vows to the Lord in the presence of all his people. Psalms 116, verse 12 through 14. 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
1: Who's the only one here who knows the illegal ninja moves from the government?
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right, that is going to wrap it up for today. Thank you for hanging with me. Hope you have a great rest of your first day of October. And tomorrow we're going to kick off your first weekend of October with a Friday afternoon worship experience, 2 hours of worship for you. All right, 4 to 6 Eastern. That's going to go down tomorrow. I cannot wait. It's my favorite time of the week. Have a great night.

0: Stay Bill and Carmen.
1: Hey, remember that time where I basically told the pharmacist y'all about to have some crazy women running around?
2: Was it the cortisol manager thing?
1: It was the estradiol patch.
2: Oh, okay, the patch, yeah.
1: There is a countrywide shortage, and I think it's worse than what it was before.
3: I have a question before you continue.
1: Ask me.
3: How concerned should Bill and I be at this point?
1: Well, I have two left. That's about a week.
3: This is DEFCON 3, Bill.
1: Yeah.
3: Oh, wow.
1: Yeah.
3: She's just laughing because she saw the concern on my face. I'm considering right now, Bill, you're right there at the computer.
1: We'll see.
3: If you could open up the Joy FM prayer line.
1: Yeah.
2: Yes.
3: You could just
1: That's hilarious.
3: Add us to the list.
1: That's so funny.
0: Good morning, Cruz. 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

0: I love that song. For King and Country, I can't wait to see them live around Christmas time. How are you tonight? Did you have a good Thursday? October the 1st. Can you believe it? Here we are. Now, fall is official. Now, I realize that fall shifted last week, but now we're in October already. Kind of hard to believe. Some great music coming your way. A lot of turn it up songs. Just sing along. Let the songs kind of wash over you. It'll wash off all the craziness of the day and encourage you to kind of reset your heart tonight. Spiritual shower, I like to call it, right? Here's Tarion and Testimony.
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on Drink Deeply. It's called Living Water with Cain on the Joy FM. Whenever I play you that song, I think of the woman at the well, and Jesus offered her water that she'd never be thirsty again. Living water. And that we have the same access to. I love it. Praise you anywhere. Sing along, Brandon Lake.

0: 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And that light is one we share with a community of shared hearts for the mission and message of the gospel.
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and see. Jeremy Rosado, the Joy FM, that always reminds me of that verse, taste and see that the Lord is good. All right, I know November is usually our thankful month, but I saw this on social media and I took a copy of it in my photos. 31 days of gratitude this October. What would happen if we started early? I'm just going to read you a few of the days. What made you smile today? Think about that. Who are you thankful for to have in your life? Oh, I have lots of people I'm thankful for. What made your home feel good to be in? My fall decorations, everything around me says thankful, grateful, blessed. What kindness have you never forgotten? Oh, that's a good one. All right, let me read you one more. What can your body do that you are thankful for? Oh, so much right now. I can swallow. Hallelujah. Lots to be thankful for. Just stir up a...

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Collective with that one, a little Irish band. I think it's so funny that you hear people from other countries, and when they sing, you really don't hear their accent. 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The guys from We Are Messengers are the same. 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I love it. I love Ireland. It's kind of one of my happy places. If you ever get a chance to go, I would encourage you to do that. Maverick City, The Joy FM.

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We are so glad you're listening to The Joy FM. I'm so glad to be with you tonight. 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
2: 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And at the end of the day, I think we need a little encouragement on those days. And so when the chorus says, if you need a shoulder, I can be it, that's coming from God's perspective to you, because He will be the comfort when you need it. That is what this song is all about.

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